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1: Good evening, I'm Hayden Michaels. The Swift Current Agonex is recognizing 8 volunteers through its new Sask Energy Volunteer Champion Award Program. 3 winners will be announced at the organization's Volunteer Appreciation Supper in October. Rebecca Anderson says the nominees came from different areas of the organization.
2: So we have Connie Young, Everett Anderson, Dave Dick, Diane Retzlaff, Heather Christie, Shauna Wachowski, Bruce Switzer, and Trevor Sibald.
1: Anderson says that the Agonex is fortunate to have volunteers who have been involved for decades. Steve Small, the founder of Swift Current's Maverick School, has passed away. Small founded the school in 1993 after being asked to create a program for students who were falling through the cracks. He developed a student-driven model built around the freedom and responsibility they needed. Maverick teacher Colin Smith has worked alongside Small for decades.
3: I know there's been so many people that I've talked to, and myself being included, that are the people we are today because of Steve. I am the teacher I am today because of the mentoring Steve changed so many types of people and continues in his legacy to change people's lives.
1: Smith says Small's influence continues through the school and the students it serves. The Chirpin family has started a GoFundMe to help cover travel and accommodation costs while their newborn daughter remains in the NICU in Prince Albert. The Chirpins, who live in Pontex, have been forced to commute every day from either Saskatoon or 5 hours from home. The fundraiser is intended to help Dakota and Kyle manage the additional costs while Tacy receives care she needs.
4: We don't expect anything from anyone, of course.
5: It sounds like on how things are going, she'll be in the NICU in about a month.
1: A link to the GoFundMe is up on SwiftCurrentOnline.com. Rising costs for fuel and other services are also among the challenges that are being faced in the town of Shaunavon. Chief Administrative Officer Blaise Larson says he's working with Town Council to manage those expenses while keeping costs down for taxpayers.
6: Yeah, you kind of just have to work through it day to day with Council, see if you can mitigate any of those expenses. Probably got no general solutions as of this time, but, you know, always thinking, always trying to keep costs down, keep things cheaper for the municipality, keep it cheaper on taxpayers.
1: Larson grew up in Shaunavon after moving there at the age of 2 and says returning to serve his hometown as CAO is a significant honor. Unseasonably warm temperatures have settled over southwest Saskatchewan, with daytime highs in the mid-20s expected to continue before a brief cool down over the weekend. An upper ridge has been in place over the top of the region, creating some unseasonably warm weather. Matt Albers, a senior meteorologist with Environment and Climate Change Canada, explains where those warm fronts originated from.
7: Right now, the cause is just some warm air that's being pushed in from Montana and the northern United States.
1: Albers says a cold front is expected to move through the region over the weekend, bringing cooler temperatures before returning to seasonal levels by next week. And a recent Senate agriculture tour left committee members impressed with Saskatchewan and Saskatoon's role as a hub of agriculture innovation. Senator Mary Robinson, chair of the Senate Committee on Agriculture and Forestry, says the tour was a part of the committee's food security study.
8: There's so much opportunity in agriculture that for me, I really want this study to ignite ideas within our policymakers as to how we can do a better job of removing the barriers to attract more capital, to make us more competitive on the global stage, to look at productivity within agriculture. And, you know, we've heard this term bantered about being

0: an ag superpower. Well, I think that is within our reach.
1: Work on the food security study is set to wrap up at the end of the year, but Robinson says based on the information they are learning, it may go on for longer.
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3: I'm Colin Powers with a look at sports. It looks like the race for the last American League wildcard spot will go down to the wire heading into the last weekend of the regular season. The Chicago White Sox hold that spot with Texas and Baltimore still in contention. The Southsiders visit Kansas City today while the Rangers take on the Mets in Queens. Also, the AL West leading Houston Astros face the Athletics and the AL Central leading Cleveland Guardians head to Fenway to take on the Boston Red Sox. The Toronto Blue Jays were eliminated from contention yesterday and they'll wrap up the season at home against Cincinnati this weekend. Three eras of the Winnipeg Jets have now been consolidated into the current franchise. The Jets' official statistical history now includes the original Jets, which played in Winnipeg from 1979 to 1996. Those records moved along with the team the Phoenix when they became the Coyotes. The Coyotes' history will now only include their years in Arizona from 1996 to 2024. The Jets now also own the historical records of the former Atlanta Thrashers from 1999 to 2011, the year they moved to Winnipeg. As a result, the late Dale Hawerchuk is now once again the Jets' all-time leading scorer with 379 goals and 929 points from 1981 to 1990. Current Jets forward Mark Scheifele has a chance to break those records this season. NHL preseason action tonight is the Calgary Flames visiting the Seattle Kraken and the Vancouver Canucks entertaining the Edmonton Oilers. And the Green Bay Packers face the Atlanta Falcons tonight at Lambeau in the NFL Thursday Nighter. Have a story tip or score to share? Let us know. Call 306-773-NEWS or click Submit News on Swift Current Online.
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4: Tonight, looking like some clouds out there and a low of only 13 degrees, with tomorrow breaking out some sunshine and wind gusting all the way up to 70 for a high of 29. Saturday starts the weekend with sunshine, a little bit more wind at a high of only 19. Sunday cooling down some more to 17 with more sun. And then for Monday, the sunny skies continue, going back to a high of 19 degrees. 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
5: For tonight, 13 degrees and a bit of cloud cover. Tomorrow, though, we're going to see a high of 29 for the day with some wind at 50, gusting to 70, and mostly sunshine. Saturday is looking like 19, more wind and more sun. Sunshine actually lasting the rest of this forecast, with Sunday looking like 17 and Monday going back to 19. It's local news, weather, and sports from SwiftCurrentOnline.com.
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8: 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Some may think that the venue and what goes on inside may be considered nice to haves, especially during difficult, hard

0: that the lyric is even more essential during the hard times. The lyric is a place where both the talented and not so talented come together to participate and enjoy community. I came as a reluctant volunteer, but now know how important the lyric is to the well-being of Swift Current. I'm a supporter. My hope is that everyone who is not will become one. By the way, my name is Bruce MacArthur, and I'm now the president of the board of directors.
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5: Tonight, looking like some clouds out there and a low of only 13 degrees, with tomorrow breaking out some sunshine and wind gusting all the way up to 70 for a high of 29. Saturday starts the weekend with sunshine, a little bit more wind at a high of only 19. Sunday cooling down some more to 17 with more sun. And then for Monday, the sunny skies continue going back to a high of 19 degrees. For local news, weather, and sports, make sure to download your Swift Current online app.
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1: Good evening, I'm Hayden Michaels. The Swift Current Agonex is inviting the public to learn more about the volunteering they do over the weekend. A volunteer open house will be taking place Saturday during the Junior Stockman's and Ranchman's Pen Show at Kinetic Park. Rebecca Anderson says it'll give potential volunteers a chance to see an event in action and meet the people who make it happen.
2: Talk to some of our volunteers. We're going to have a volunteer information table in the Pioneer Co-op General Store.
1: Tacey Chirpin is expected to spend another month in the NICU in Prince Albert after an emergency C-section brought her into the world. Her parents, Dakota and Kyle Chirpin, live in Pontex and are now dealing with the challenge of being separated from their newborn. Dakota has been staying in accommodations in Saskatoon and driving to Prince Albert each day to visit Tacey.
3: We set up the GoFundMe because there's no accommodations in PAs for parents, and like if we would have been delivered in Regina or Saskatoon, we could have stayed at like
4: the Ronald McDonald post.
1: Kyle has been staying at home to care for the couple's other children and visits Tacey when he can. The founder of Swift Current's Maverick School is being remembered for his lasting impact on students. Steve Small created the school in 1993, developing a student-run model focused on freedom, equality, and responsibility. Current principal Jared Wiff says that Small's influence remains clear at Maverick today.
5: Our school exists because of him. His legacy exists in all of the students that have found success at Maverick. And I think it's going to continue in all of the future students that find success and thrive because of our school.
1: Wiff says Small's vision continues to shape the school even now. Blaze Larson says his goals as Shaunavon's new full-time CAO is to provide stability and reliability for the municipality. Larson says he wants council and residents to know they can count on him for the long term.
6: I would like to be a reliable person that's around for many years that the town can count on and not have to worry about, and as well as council. Lots of people say municipal government, if you don't create unnecessary waves, you're doing your job right. So I think that's kind of where my focuses lie, just to keep the ship sailing as smoothly as possible.
1: One of the first issues Larson is tackling is stray animals in Shaunavon, with a committee already working on potential solutions. Swift Current and the Southwest have been experiencing some warm, summer-like weather this week, with daytime highs in the mid-20s to even the 30s. Matt Albers is a senior meteorologist with Environment and Climate Change Canada.
7: We've had temperatures the last couple of days in the mid-20s, with yesterday reaching 26.3 degrees, and today looking like we're going to get to about 25 degrees, and even a little bit warmer tomorrow.
1: Albers says the high temps are being caused by air moving up from Montana and the northern U.S. The Senate's Agriculture and Forestry Committee toured key agriculture and food-related operations last week in Saskatchewan. Chair Mary Robinson says the tour was a part of the committee's work on food security studies.
8: These studies are a great way to not only educate our senators and strengthen connections in the agriculture setting between senators and industry players, but also it's a great way to bring testimony and fact to the surface. Quite often the House of Commons pays attention to these studies and gathers inspiration from these studies as to how they might frame up some new legislation.
1: The committee visited organizations like the Global Institute for Food Security, VITO, and the University of Saskatchewan and their Canadian

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0: For tonight, 13 degrees and a bit of cloud cover. Tomorrow, though, we're going to see a high of 29 for the day with some wind at 50, gusting to 70, and mostly sunshine. Saturday is looking like 19, more wind and more sun. Sunshine actually lasting the rest of this forecast, with Sunday looking like 17 and Monday going back to 19. 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
3: For tonight, 13 degrees and a bit of cloud cover. Tomorrow, though, we're going to see a high of 29 for the day with some wind at 50, gusting to 70, and mostly sunshine. Saturday is looking like 19, more wind and more sun. Sunshine actually lasting the rest of this forecast, with Sunday looking like 17 and Monday going back to 19. It's local news, weather, and sports from SwiftCurrentOnline.com.
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6: Tonight, looking like some clouds out there and a low of only 13 degrees, with tomorrow breaking out some sunshine and wind gusting all the way up to 70 for a high of 29. Saturday starts the weekend with sunshine, a little bit more wind at a high of only 19. Sunday cooling down some more to 17 with more sun. And then for Monday, the sunny skies continue, going back to a high of 19 degrees. 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
3: Good evening, I'm Hayden Michaels. The Swift Current AgonX is recognizing 8 volunteers through its new Sask Energy Volunteer Champion Award Program. 3 winners will be announced at the organization's Volunteer Appreciation Supper in October. Rebecca Anderson says the nominees came from different areas of the organization.
4: So we have Connie Young, Everett Anderson, Dave Dick, Diane Retzlaff, Heather Christie, Shauna Wachowski, Bruce Switzer, and Trevor Sibald.
3: Anderson says that the AgonX is fortunate to have volunteers who have been involved for decades. Steve Small, the founder of Swift Current's Maverick School, has passed away. Small founded the school in 1993 after being asked to create a program for students who were falling through the cracks. He developed a student-driven model built around the freedom and responsibility they needed. Maverick teacher Colin Smith has worked alongside Small for decades.
5: I know there's been so many people that I've talked to, and myself being included, that are the people we are today because of Steve. I am the teacher I am today because of the mentoring Steve changed so many types of people and continues in his legacy to change people's lives.
3: Smith says Small's influence continues through the school and the students it serves. The Chirpin family has started a GoFundMe to help cover travel and accommodation costs while their newborn daughter remains in the NICU in Prince Albert. The Chirpins, who live in Pontex, have been forced to commute every day from either Saskatoon or 5 hours from home. The fundraiser is intended to help Dakota and Kyle manage the additional costs while Tacy receives care she needs.
6: We don't expect anything from anyone, of course.
7: It sounds like how things are going, he'll be in the NICU in about a month.
3: A link to the GoFundMe is up on SwiftCurrentOnline.com. Rising costs for fuel and other services are also among the challenges that are being faced in the town of Shaunavon. Chief Administrative Officer Blaze Larson says he's working with Town Council to manage those expenses while keeping costs down for taxpayers.
8: Yeah, you kind of just have to work through it day to day with Council, see if you can mitigate any of those expenses. Probably got no general solutions as of this time, but, you know, always thinking, always trying to keep costs down, keep things cheaper for the municipality, keep it cheaper on taxpayers.
3: Larson grew up in Shaunavon after moving there at the age of 2 and says returning to serve his hometown as CAO is a significant honor. Unseasonably warm temperatures have settled over southwest Saskatchewan, with daytime highs in the mid-20s expected to continue before a brief cool down over the weekend. An upper ridge has been in place over the top of the region, creating some unseasonably warm weather. Matt Albers, a senior meteorologist with Environment and Climate Change Canada, explains where those warm fronts originated from.
9: Right now, the cause is just some warm air that's being pushed in from Montana and the northern United States.
3: Albers says a cold front is expected to move through the region over the weekend, bringing cooler temperatures before returning to seasonal levels by next week. And a recent Senate agriculture tour left committee members impressed with Saskatchewan and Saskatoon's role as a hub of agriculture innovation. Senator Mary Robinson, chair of the Senate Committee on Agriculture and Forestry, says the tour was a part of the committee's food security study.
10: There's so much opportunity in agriculture that for me, I really want this study to ignite ideas within our policymakers as to how we can do a better job of removing the barriers to attract more capital, to make us more competitive on the global stage, to look at productivity within agriculture. And, you know, we've heard this term bantered about being an ag superpower. Well, I think that is within our reach.
3: Work on the food security study is set to wrap up at the end of the year, but Robinson says based on the information they are learning, it may go on for longer.
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0: Tonight, looking like some clouds out there and a low of only 13 degrees, with tomorrow breaking out some sunshine and wind gusting all the way up to 70 for a high of 29. Saturday starts the weekend with sunshine, a little bit more wind at a high of only 19. Sunday cooling down some more to 17 with more sun. And then for Monday, the sunny skies continue, going back to a high of 19 degrees. 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
6: For tonight, 13 degrees and a bit of cloud cover. Tomorrow, though, we're going to see a high of 29 for the day with some wind at 50, gusting to 70, and mostly sunshine. Saturday is looking like 19, more wind and more sun. Sunshine actually lasting the rest of this forecast with Sunday looking like 17 and Monday going back to 19. It's local news, weather, and sports from SwiftCurrentOnline.com.
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1: There's some room. It's flying in the air. Rebounds out in the goal. Now the wraparound. 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
5: Tonight, looking like some clouds out there and a low of only 13 degrees, with tomorrow breaking out some sunshine and wind gusting all the way up to 70 for a high of 29. Saturday starts the weekend with sunshine, a little bit more wind at a high of only 19. Sunday cooling down some more to 17 with more sun. And then for Monday, the sunny skies continue, going back to a high of 19 degrees. For local news, weather, and sports, make sure to download your Swift Current online app.
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2: Good evening, I'm Hayden Michaels. The Swift Current Agonex is inviting the public to learn more about the volunteering they do over the weekend. A volunteer open house will be taking place Saturday during the Junior Stockman's and

0: Anchman's Pen Show at Kinetic Park. Rebecca Anderson says it'll give potential volunteers a chance to see an event in action and meet the people who make it happen.
1: Talk to some of our volunteers. We're going to have a volunteer information table in the Pioneer Co-op General Store.
0: Tacy Chirpin is expected to spend another month in the NICU in Prince Albert after an emergency C-section brought her into the world. Her parents, Dakota and Kyle Chirpin, live in Pontex and are now dealing with the challenge of being separated from their newborn. Dakota has been staying in accommodations in Saskatoon and driving to Prince Albert each day to visit Tacy.
2: We set up the GoFundMe because there's no accommodations in fees for parents, and like if we would have been delivered in Regina or Saskatoon, we could have stayed at like
3: the Ronald McDonald House.
0: Kyle has been staying at home to care for the couple's other children and visits Tacy when he can. The founder of Swift Current's Maverick School is being remembered for his lasting impact on students. Steve Small created the school in 1993, developing a student-run model focused on freedom, equality, and responsibility. Current principal Jared Wiff says that Small's influence remains clear at Maverick today.
4: Our school exists because of him. His legacy exists in all of the students that have found success at Maverick, and I think it's going to continue in all of the future students that find success and thrive because of our school.
0: Wiff says Small's vision continues to shape the school even now. Blaze Larson says his goals as Shaunavon's new full-time CAO is to provide stability and reliability for the municipality. Larson says he wants council and residents to know they can count on him for the long term.
5: I would like to be a reliable person that's around for many years that the town can count on and not have to worry about, and as well as council. Lots of people say municipal government. If you don't create unnecessary waves, you're doing your job right. So I think that's kind of where my focuses lie, just to keep the ship sailing as smoothly as possible.
0: One of the first issues Larson is tackling is stray animals in Shaunavon, with a committee already working on potential solutions. Swift Current and the Southwest have been experiencing some warm, summer-like weather this week, with daytime highs in the mid-20s to even the 30s. Matt Albers is a senior meteorologist with Environment and Climate Change Canada.
6: We've had temperatures the last couple of days in the mid-20s, with yesterday reaching 26.3 degrees, and today looking like we're going to get to about 25 degrees, and even a little bit warmer tomorrow.
0: Albers says the high temps are being caused by air moving up from Montana and the northern U.S. The Senate's Agriculture and Forestry Committee toured key agriculture and food-related operations last week in Saskatchewan. Chair Mary Robinson says the tour was a part of the committee's work on food security studies.
7: These studies are a great way to not only educate our senators and strengthen connections in the agriculture setting between senators and industry players, but also it's a great way to bring testimony and fact to the surface. Quite often the House of Commons pays attention to these studies and gathers inspiration from these studies as to how they might frame up some new legislation.
0: The committee visited organizations like the Global Institute for Food Security, VITO, and the University of Saskatchewan and their Canadian Light Source Synchrotron, meeting researchers and industry leaders working throughout the food production and innovation chains.
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0: For tonight, 13 degrees and a bit of cloud cover. Tomorrow, though, we're going to see a high of 29 for the day with some wind at 50, gusting to 70, and mostly sunshine. Saturday is looking like 19, more wind and more sun. Sunshine actually lasting the rest of this forecast, with Sunday looking like 17 and Monday going back to 19. It's local news, weather, and sports from SwiftCurrentOnline.com.
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1: There's some room. It's flying in the air. Rebounds out at the 12. Now the wraparound. He scores!
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1: And Jason Ball ties the game with the wraparound. And what a beauty. This ball gets his ninth of the season.
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4: Tonight, looking like some clouds out there and a low of only 13 degrees, with tomorrow breaking out some sunshine and wind gusting all the way up to 70 for a high of 29. Saturday starts the weekend with sunshine, a little bit more wind at a high of only 19. Sunday cooling down some more to 17 with more sun. And then for Monday, the sunny skies continue, going back to a high of 19 degrees. For local news, weather, and sports, make sure to download your Swift Current online app.
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0: first met, you said we were really gonna go places. 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
9: For tonight, 13 degrees and a bit of cloud cover. Tomorrow, though, we're going to see a high of 29 for the day with some wind at 50, gusting to 70, and mostly sunshine. Saturday is looking like 19, more wind and more sun. Sunshine actually lasting the rest of this forecast, with Sunday looking like 17 and Monday going back to 19. It's local news, weather, and sports from SwiftCurrentOnline.com.
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11: Tonight, looking like some clouds out there and a low of only 13 degrees, with tomorrow breaking out some sunshine and wind gusting all the way up to 70 for a high of 29. Saturday starts the weekend with sunshine, a little bit more wind at a high of only 19. Sunday cooling down some more to 17 with more sun. And then for Monday, the sunny skies continue going back to a high of 19 degrees. 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
7: For tonight, 13 degrees and a bit of cloud cover. Tomorrow, though, we're going to see a high of 29 for the day with some wind at 50, gusting to 70, and mostly sunshine. Saturday is looking like 19, more wind and more sun. Sunshine actually lasting the rest of this forecast, with Sunday looking like 17 and Monday going back to 19. It's local news, weather, and sports from SwiftCurrentOnline.com.
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6: Tonight, looking like some clouds out there and a low of only 13 degrees, with tomorrow breaking out some sunshine and wind gusting all the way up to 70 for a high of 29. Saturday starts the weekend with sunshine, a little bit more wind at a high of only 19. Sunday cooling down some more to 17 with more sun. And then for Monday, the sunny skies continue, going back to a high of 19 degrees. For local news, weather, and sports, make sure to download your Swift Current online app.
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6: For tonight, 13 degrees and a bit of cloud cover. Tomorrow, though, we're going to see a high of 29 for the day with some wind at 50, gusting to 70, and mostly sunshine. Saturday is looking like 19, more wind and more sun. Sunshine actually lasting the rest of this forecast, with Sunday looking like 17 and Monday going back to 19. It's local news, weather, and sports from SwiftCurrentOnline.com.
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4: For today, it's going to be sunny out there, but the wind will be pushing around at 50, gusting 70, and a high of 29. For tonight, a little bit more cloud cover, some more wind still gusting around up to 60, and then a low of 9 degrees. Tomorrow, the weekend starts out with some sunshine and some wind again here at a high of 19 in Swift Current. Sunday, Monday, and Tuesday are looking like sunshine for the most part at highs of 17, 19, and 19 again. For local news, weather, and sports, make sure to look to your Swift Current online app.
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5: For today, we're going to be seeing a high of 29 here to start the weekend with mostly sunshine, although the wind will be gusting up to 70 here in the afternoon. For tonight, more gusting winds, only 60 this time around with partly cloudy skies at a low of 9 degrees. And then for the rest of the forecast, we're going to be seeing sunshine here with Saturday looking like a high of 19, Sunday being 17, Monday back to 19, and then Tuesday, 19 again. 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
3: For today, it's going to be sunny out there, but the wind will be pushing around at 50, gusting 70, and a high of 29. For tonight, a little bit more cloud cover, some more wind still gusting around up to 60, and then a low of 9 degrees. Tomorrow, the weekend starts out with some sunshine and some wind again here at a high of 19 in Swift Current. Sunday, Monday, and Tuesday are looking like sunshine for the most part at highs of 17, 19, and 19 again. For local news, weather, and sports, make sure to look to your Swift Current online app.
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3: For today, we're going to be seeing a high of 29 here to start the weekend with mostly sunshine, although the wind will be gusting up to 70 here in the afternoon. For tonight, more gusting winds, only 60 this time around with partly cloudy skies at a low of 9 degrees. And then for the rest of the forecast, we're going to be seeing sunshine here with Saturday looking like a high of 19, Sunday being 17, Monday back to 19, and then Tuesday, 19 again. 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
2: For today, it's going to be sunny out there, but the wind will be pushing around at 50, gusting 70, and a high of 29. For tonight, a little bit more cloud cover, some more wind still gusting around up to 60, and then a low of 9 degrees. Tomorrow, the weekend starts out with some sunshine and some wind again here at a high of 19 in Swift Current. Sunday, Monday, and Tuesday are looking like sunshine for the most part at highs of 17, 19, and 19 again. For local news, weather, and sports, make sure to look to your Swift Current online app.
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1: There's some room. It's flying in the air. Rebounds out at the 12. Now the wraparound. He scores!
0: Catch every second of every game with play-by-play from Austin Mattis.
1: And Chase DeFall ties the game with the wraparound. And what a beauty. DeFall gets his ninth of the season.
0: Swift Current Broncos hockey. 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
4: For today, we're going to be seeing a high of 29 here to start the weekend with mostly sunshine, although the wind will be gusting up to 70 here in the afternoon. For tonight, more gusting winds, only 60 this time around with partly cloudy skies at a low of 9 degrees. And then for the rest of the forecast, we're going to be seeing sunshine here with Saturday looking like a high of 19, Sunday being 17, Monday back to 19, and then Tuesday, 19 again. And for local news, weather, and sports at any time, anywhere, download your Swift Current online app.
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0: bursting to say something? 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We're waiting to hear what you've got to say. Country 94.1. 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
1: During the busy months on the farm, when racing weather, chasing daylight, and pushing equipment to its limits in the field, you know you can't afford a breakdown. 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
2: For today, we're going to be seeing a high of 29 here to start the weekend with mostly sunshine, although the wind will be gusting up to 70 here in the afternoon. For tonight, more gusting winds, only 60 this time around with partly cloudy skies at a low of 9 degrees. And then for the rest of the forecast, we're going to be seeing sunshine here with Saturday looking like a high of 19, Sunday being 17, Monday back to 19, and then Tuesday, 19 again. 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
7: For today, it's going to be sunny out there, but the wind will be pushing around at 50, gusting 70, and a high of 29. For tonight, a little bit more cloud cover, some more wind still gusting around up to 60, and then a low of 9 degrees. Tomorrow, the weekend starts out with some sunshine and some wind again here at a high of 19 in Swift Current. Sunday, Monday, and Tuesday are looking like sunshine for the most part at highs of 17, 19, and 19 again. 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
4: For today, we're going to be seeing a high of 29 here to start the weekend with mostly sunshine, although the wind will be gusting up to 70 here in the afternoon. For tonight, more gusting winds, only 60 this time around with partly cloudy skies at a low of 9 degrees. And then for the rest of the forecast, we're going to be seeing sunshine here with Saturday looking like a high of 19, Sunday being 17, Monday back to 19, and then Tuesday, 19 again. 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
5: For today, it's going to be sunny out there, but the wind will be pushing around at 50, gusting 70 and a high of 29. For tonight, a little bit more cloud cover, some more wind still gusting around up to 60 and then a low of 9 degrees. Tomorrow, the weekend starts out with some sunshine and some wind again here at a high of 19 in Swift Current. Sunday, Monday, and Tuesday are looking like sunshine for the most part at highs of 17, 19, and 19 again. For local news, weather, and sports, make sure to look to your Swift Current online app.
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0: Got an anniversary coming up? Marking a major milestone? 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
3: For today, we're going to be seeing a high of 29 here to start the weekend with mostly sunshine, although the wind will be gusting up to 70 here in the afternoon. For tonight, more gusting winds, only 60 this time around with partly cloudy skies at a low of 9 degrees. And then for the rest of the forecast, we're going to be seeing sunshine here with Saturday looking like a high of 19, Sunday being 17, Monday back to 19, and then Tuesday, 19 again. 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
5: For today, it's going to be sunny out there, but the wind will be pushing around at 50, gusting 70 and a high of 29. For tonight, a little bit more cloud cover, some more wind still gusting around up to 60, and then a low of 9 degrees. Tomorrow, the weekend starts out with some sunshine and some wind again here at a high of 19 in Swift Current. Sunday, Monday, and Tuesday are looking like sunshine for the most part at highs of 17, 19, and 19 again. 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

0: Kane Brown, that's Woman on Country 94.1, Country 1490. Good morning. It's Chris with you here on the morning show, powered by Canadian Tire. 15 degrees in downtown Swift Current right now. Shaunavon sitting at 12, warming up to a high of 29 on the day. Going to be an absolutely beautiful, doesn't feel like fall day today. It's going to be nice out there. It's going to cool overnight, though, which we kind of mentioned and have been expecting. And there is a chance of showers as well in Swift Current and Shaunavon. And Saturday hits a high in the teens at 19. Degrees. Shaunavon going to be sitting at 15. Details in your five-day forecast coming up in just a bit. And the show later on this morning, we've got a number of guests stopping by, including our friends from Titans Wrestling to come talk about the upcoming Parent Night. An update from Rock Solid Refuge and the Ride for Refuge. The Pumpkin Spice Handmade Market is a go at the beginning of October, and events by Scatterbrain, the organizer, are going to be swinging on by the show today. And our friend from the Morse Museum coming in as well to talk fall supper. Lots going on in the show. Join us. We're going to have some fun today. Music from Kenny Chesney, his latest and brand new album just got released yesterday, I believe it was. Carry On is coming up.
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3: Good morning, it's Eric Adam taking a look at your five-day weather forecast. Today, mainly sunny, wind southeast 30 gusting to 50, becoming south 50 gusting to 70 early this afternoon with a high of 29. Tonight, partly cloudy with a 30% chance of rain showers overnight. Wind south 40 gusting to 60, becoming west 40 gusting to 60 late this evening, then diminishing to 20 gusting to 40 overnight at a low of 12. For Saturday, sunny, becoming a mix of sun and cloud in the afternoon. Wind west 20, gusting to 40, increasing to 40, gusting to 60 in the morning, with a high of 19. Sunday, sunny and a high of 16. Monday, sunny and a high of 21. And Tuesday, sunny and a high of 20. 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

0: the Regina Airport Authority and folks that have some concerns or comments about the YQR can go ahead and make those heard. And a local construction company is encouraging the community to support the Salvation Army. Sletton Contracting made a donation to the food bank after completing the expansion of the food storage facility. The first pallet was donated in partnership with Pioneer Co-op, H5 Dodigo, and Treen's Packers.
1: The need for food and food security requirement here in the community is astounding. 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
0: And I mean, we're like a donation-y kind of center in Swift Current, so it's always appreciated to have the community and folks come together to, I guess, donate and support these local organizations.
1: 100%. They're needed, and there's no doubt about it. So great to see some local businesses contributing and helping out. It's pretty cool.
0: Yes, indeed.
1: Details for Mr. Haddam and your information update is coming up next.
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0: International Harvester, Craig Morgan on Country 94.1, Country 1490. My name is Chris. Appreciate you tuning in with me here in the morning show. 14 degrees right now in Swift Current. 11 in Shaunavon, warming to 29 on the day. Into the overnight, chance we could see a little bit of rain in there as well. And then cools come the weekend. All those details coming up in your five-day forecast in just a few moments' time. But 50-50 for change continues along as we see that jackpot continuing to grow. Right around $5,500 is where it is currently sitting at, and it keeps going up, which is exciting to see. Your next opportunity to get yourself some more tickets, our 50-50 for change, is coming up today down at the Lyric Theater, so please do join them. 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It's a $1,000 value and a meat package in there as well too. 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
2: 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Now the wraparound. 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
13: Good morning, it's Eric Haddam taking a look at your five-day weather forecast. Today, mainly sunny, wind southeast 30 gusting to 50, becoming south 50 gusting to 70 early in the afternoon with a high of 29. Tonight, partly cloudy with a 30% chance of rain showers overnight, wind south 40 gusting to 60, becoming west 40 gusting to 60 late this evening, then diminishing to 20 gusting to 40 overnight and a low of 12. For Saturday, sunny, becoming a mix of sun and cloud in the afternoon, wind west 20 gusting to 40, increasing to 40 gusting to 60 in the morning, with a high of 19. Sunday, sunny and a high of 16. Monday, more sun and a high of 21. And Tuesday, even more sun with a high of plus 20. 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
5: Good morning, I'm Eric Haddam. The alcove at the RC Doll Center boasts a fresh look after the mural unveiling yesterday afternoon. Terry Fidelak, director of the Art Gallery of Swift Current, says artist Yanina Rolick was in Swift Current working on the piece for around 2 weeks.
6: It's a public space and we want it to feel very friendly to kids, being connected to the library as well as the gallery. Something that's sort of fun and playful and that creates a bit of a storybook world, because it's such an odd corner. So to create a little world that people can find themselves a part of was the main goal. And we did ask her to just consider Swift Current, and that's why she came back with the kites after learning about the Kite Fest.
5: The mural was made possible through a donation by late gallery member Milan Gerza, as well as the Living Sky Community Development Fund. Residents interested in having a say in the future of Regina's YQR Airport will soon have an opportunity to share their thoughts. Swift Current District Chamber of Commerce is presenting a special luncheon on October 13th, focused on the future of the airport, with special guest James Bogas, CEO of the Regina Airport Authority, as Chamber CEO Cora Rakoche explains.
7: And they are actually sponsoring a free luncheon for our members. So they're going to let everyone know what's going on at the airport, the renovations, the plans for the future. But they also want to hear from us. They're looking for information from our members, from local citizens about the airport and how they can improve and the plan for the future, their strategic planning going into the future. So
5: the luncheon is free for chamber members, while non-members can attend for $25. A local construction company is encouraging the community to support the Salvation Army Food Bank in Swift Current. Sletton Contracting President Wade Sletton says working on the food bank project opened his eyes to how many people rely on the organization.
8: My eyes were opened at how much the community depended on the food bank. You don't realize that when you're just like driving by. But when you're there from 8 a.m. to 5 p.m., you see how many different people depend on that place.
5: Sletton says his company has contributed food, labor, time, and materials, and will soon be finishing a new office space in the building. The RM of Swift Current has put out a call for nominations of candidates for a trio of council seats. Nominations open September 17th for candidates in Divisions 2, 4, and 6. Forms can be obtained from the RM office located on South Service Road West, and nominations will close October 7th. Elections for councillors representing even-numbered divisions and rural municipalities will take place November 9th, in accordance with the province's election schedule. And while the overall harvest is running behind normal in the province, pulse growers have made strong progress. According to the latest provincial crop report, lentil harvest is 92% complete and field peas are 91% harvested. Winter cereals are also nearly finished, with fall rye at 99% and winter wheat at 97% complete. Canola harvest has reached 26% province-wide, while soybean harvest sits at 10%. Harvest progress across all crops now stands at 41% complete, with Southwest most advanced at 67% complete.
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10: I'm Colin Powers with a look at sports. The Swift Current Broncos are back on home ice tonight, looking to make it two straight wins to start the WHL season. The Broncos welcome the Moose Jaw Warriors, with both teams coming off victories in their season openers last weekend. Swift Current beat Prince Albert 5-2.

0: Post Malone, Blake Shelton. Pour Me a Drink, non-country 94.1, country 1490. Good morning. It is Chris along with you here in the morning show, powered by Canadian Tire. 7:10 right now as we mosey along. 14 in Swift, 11 in the shot of an area, hitting a high of 29 on the day. Cools by the weekend, but it's going to be a hot one out there today, so get out and enjoy. Five-day forecast details are all coming up in just a few moments' time. But the Swift Current Broncos are back in action tonight as they are hitting the ice against the Moose Jaw Warriors. It's going to be a fun game. It's always fun anytime Moose Jaw comes to town. And, Swift Current Broncos rolling off of their big home victory 5-2 over the Prince Albert Raiders and looking to keep that momentum in motion. Game time, of course, is at 7 o'clock. You can catch all the action down at the Innovation Plex. So head on out, cheer on the boys, and pack that Plex. You know, we had a great crowd for the home opener. I'd like to see that continue as the season continues along. Now, if for whatever reason you are unable to make the game, we do encourage you to tune in to Redhead Equipment KSIH Broncos Hockey on Country 94.1. You'll be able to catch the game itself at 7 o'clock with the pregame starting at 6:45 with Austin Mattis.
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3: Good morning, it's Eric Adam taking a look at your five-day weather forecast. Today, mainly sunny, wind southeast 30 gusting to 50, becoming south 50 gusting to 70 early this afternoon with a high of 29. Tonight, partly cloudy with a 30% chance of rain showers overnight. Wind south 40 gusting to 60, becoming west 40 gusting to 60 late this evening, then diminishing to 20 gusting to 40 overnight and a low of 12. For Saturday, sunny, becoming a mix of sun and cloud in the afternoon. Wind west 20 gusting to 40, increasing to 40 gusting to 60 in the morning with a high of 19. Sunday, sunny and a high of 16. Monday, sunny and a high of 21. And Tuesday, sunny and a high of 20. 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

0: on their own two feet when they face adversity.
1: Most definitely. So then as far as ages go, what kind of age range do you take in?
0: Our program runs from kindergarten all the way up. We take adults as well. We've added a program on Wednesday nights where adults participate in the older kids' practice alongside with the kids.
1: Right on. So you guys have an upcoming parent night next week. Is that correct?
0: Yeah, our parent night is Monday, September 28th at 7 p.m.
1: So what's that all about then? Is that for parents and kids, a little bit of both? What does that look like?
0: That's for, you can bring your kids as well, but it's mostly for the parents. Gives, especially if you're new, it gives you good information about how the club runs, programs we use to stay in contact with everybody, how our scheduling works, what the tournament schedule looks like, you know, just how the ins and outs of the club, and kind of we have some information about financials, and we will be electing new board members and things like that.
1: Excellent. So then, Todd, you've had a lot of involvement for, like you mentioned, many years with the club itself as a coach and now the head coach. You know, what can you say to parents or, you know, kids that are maybe humming and hawing and thinking about it but haven't pulled the trigger and are just wondering about it?
0: Well, I wrestled for a long time in my hometown of Eston. It was a small town, but was big in the wrestling community. I was thinking about what I was going to say on the radio this morning. I got me thinking of my old wrestling coach, how important he was in my life. He invested so heavily in us, and we had, for a small town community, had a huge wrestling population, kids that went off internationally and all over the world wrestling, and it was very important. I want to pay that forward to my athletes. That's why I do what I do.
1: Fantastic. Is there anything else that you wanted to add this morning, Todd?
0: Nope, I'm pretty good. I just wanted to raise awareness about the parents meeting, and I'd also like to just mention that our practices run Monday, Wednesday, and Thursdays. Little kids from 6:30 to 7:30, and the big kids wrestle and parents or adults on Wednesday evening from 7:30 to 9.
1: Excellent. Well, Todd, we really do appreciate you coming on by the show this morning.
0: You betcha.
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3: The alcove of the RC Doll Center boasts a fresh look after the mural unveiling yesterday afternoon. And residents interested in having a say in the future of YQR Airport in Regina will soon have an opportunity to share their thoughts. 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

0: and family. Natalie Reimer, celebrating birthday number 8. Happy 8th birthday, Natalie. Lots of love from Grandma, Auntie, Angela, and Uncle Clarence. And Isabel Walker, celebrating birthday number 11. Happy 11th birthday, Isabel. Love Mom, Dad, Ivy, Max, and Lucy. And those are your local celebrities celebrating birthdays and anniversaries today. 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
1: Time to roll out the weekend deals from Paradise. Here's Paradise Motors.
0: On the phone lines this morning, Dennis Perot from Paradise Motors is joining us. Good morning, Dennis.
10: Hey, good morning, Chris. How are we doing today?
0: I am excellent on a fine Friday. How about yourself?
10: Same, same, same. The sun's shining, birds are singing, and more importantly, the asphalt machine is right in front of Paradise Motors doing some work today, and we are so thankful. That road's been torn up for a long time, and we're grateful to see it's going to be wrapped up hopefully by Monday or Tuesday. So, have we got something for you guys? You know, we've got our fall season happening, so why don't we let the prices start falling? Ashton was around yesterday afternoon with his red pen, and he was slashing everything from cars, trucks, and SUVs. He wants people to pop in now with this new road happening. He wants to be able to have a cup of coffee with you. He wants to be able to get you into your next ride. So he's wanted me to share with you that anybody that pops in today and tells them that they've heard this ad, you know, walk out with a brand new Paradise Touke. No obligation. Just come on in and say hey to him. He'd love to see you. And we'd love a chance to earn your business. You know, before you buy, folks, how about you give us a try?
0: And if they're looking for you, Dennis, where can they find you down at Paradise?
10: Well, right by the asphalt plant, currently just to the west of our overpass in Swift Current, right by Graphic Edge, 1451 North Service Road West. Or give me a call or a text anytime, 306-774-9670. 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
2: Good morning, it's Eric Haddam taking a look at your five-day weather forecast. Today, mainly sunny, wind southeast 30 gusting to 50, becoming south 50 gusting to 70 early in the afternoon with a high of 29. Tonight, partly cloudy with a 30% chance of rain showers overnight, wind south 40 gusting to 60, becoming west 40 gusting to 60 late this evening, then diminishing to 20 gusting to 40 overnight and a low of 12. For Saturday, sunny, becoming a mix of sun and cloud in the afternoon. Wind west 20 gusting to 40, increasing to 40 gusting to 60 in the morning with a high of 19. Sunday, sunny and a high of 16. Monday, more sun and a high of 21. And Tuesday, even more sun with a high of plus 20. 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

Tim and the Glory Boys, If I Go Missing, is on Country 94.1, Country 1490. Good morning, it's Chris along with you here in the morning show, powered by Canadian Tire. Appreciate you tuning in with me today. As we get set for your information update, news, weather, and sports is coming up next, so stay tuned for that on the way after 8 o'clock.

0: Clock, we're going to hear from Rock Solid Refuge. Dallas Block going to give us an update on Ride for Refuge. We're also going to be chatting with our friends at Events by Scatterbrain as we get set for the Pumpkin Spice Handmade Market. That's all coming up after 8.
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0: Thomas Rhett and Beautiful As You on Country 94.1, Country 1490. My name is Chris. Appreciate you tuning in here on your Friday morning. It's the finally Friday edition of the show. We're excited. Why? Because it's Friday. Who doesn't love a good old Friday? 14 in Swift Current, 11 in Shaunavon. The wind is picking up, though, so we're going to have a bit of a breeze today. But hitting a high of 29, so great weather expected. Full details coming up in your five-day forecast.
1: Good morning. I am Taryn. On the phone with me this morning, our good friend Dallas Block from Rock Solid Refuge. How are you?
2: Good morning. I'm doing well.
1: Good. Well, I'm so glad to talk to you this morning. And you guys have a big event coming up. Of course, the Run for Refuge. Let me know all about that event and how the planning and everything's going, Dallas.
2: Yeah, you bet. So Ride for Refuge is going well. This is our second year doing it. And once again, we're hosting it at Lake Pouchet. It's just such a beautiful spot, just a little bit south of Swift Current. Nice little oasis there. And we'll be riding bikes and jogging or walking, whatever people would choose to do in order to raise money for Rock Solid Refuge and fill a beautiful path. Golf cart path along the lake or the walk up into the golf course. And so we're really looking forward to October the 3rd when we do the Ride for Refuge.
1: That's fantastic. And again, as you said, this is coming up October 3rd. And if anyone wants more information or to register, or maybe they can't participate but they want to donate, again, where can they do that, Dallas?
2: So yeah, go to rideforrefuge.org. And look up Lake Pouchet or Rock Solid Refuge, and that will take you to our site. And people can hop on as volunteers. We need some more volunteers as donors, and can donate to any participant or team through any participant or team, and or just sign up as a participant as well. One interesting thing is one of our participants has been a longtime volunteer with our organization. And he is also a local firefighter. And if he can raise $2,000, he is going to do the 10 kilometers on foot in fire gear. And so he's kind of put that challenge out there. And, you know, we're hoping that maybe instead of just the $2,000, that there'll be people that'll kind of see that challenge and just maybe bring his donations. His name's Clayton. He's the team Flatlanders. And maybe we can get his donations up to $5,000 or something like that. And so it's just another way that he has decided to put a lot of skin in the game to see if he can raise money for an organization that he cares a lot about.
1: Perfect. All right. Well, thank you so much for your time this morning, Dallas. I appreciate it.
2: All right. Thanks very much.
1: Thank you. Have a great day.
3: 1, 2, 3, ears on me. Everybody's listening? Perfect. We have a favor to ask.
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5: Good morning, it's Eric Haddam taking a look at your five-day weather forecast. Today, mainly sunny, wind southeast 30 gusting to 50, becoming south 50 gusting to 70 early this afternoon with a high of 29. Tonight, partly cloudy with a 30% chance of rain showers overnight. Wind south 40 gusting to 60, becoming west 40 gusting to 60 late this evening, then diminishing to 20 gusting to 40 overnight at a low of 12. For Saturday, sunny, becoming a mix of sun and cloud in the afternoon. Wind west 20, gusting to 40, increasing to 40, gusting to 60 in the morning, with a high of 19. Sunday, sunny and a high of 16. Monday, sunny and a high of 21. And Tuesday, sunny and a high of 20. 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

0: 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It will be taking place. 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
2: 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And residents interested in having a say in the future of YQR Airport in Regina will soon have an opportunity to share their thoughts. 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

0: That is the latest from Shaboozy. Cowgirl on Country 94.1, Country 1490. Good morning, 8:43 here in the morning show. My name is Chris. Appreciate you tuning in with me today as we mosey right along and get set for that five-day forecast, which is going to hold a whole lot of sunshine today, high of 29, but the wind is going to be a factor in there as well. Lots of wind today, but temperatures dipping a little bit over the weekend, but still, sunshine is in the forecast. All those details are coming up in just a few moments. Colin Powers had a chance to chit-chat with our friends from Events by Scatterbrain as they get set for the Pumpkin Spice Handmade Market.
1: 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Good morning, Paige.
2: Good morning, Colin. How are you today?
1: Oh, not too bad. Well, you started this last year. And can you tell us about it, first of all?
2: Absolutely. So it's a handmade market where the people who take part are creators. They actually make their items that they sell.

0: names. I have a Longo Jewelry from BC. She's got her copper jewelry. We've got people in Alberta who does wool stuff and food, lots of food.
1: Oh, yeah.
0: We got a lot of food vendors and just all sorts of people. We just love getting together and selling our stuff and letting people see what we have.
1: Yeah, and this show went over so well last year, and it's great to have it back for a second year, too.
0: Yeah, I plan to hopefully continue doing it. The people were very happy about it last year. We have Sip and Shop on Friday night, which everybody loved, and then two full days, Saturday and Sunday.
1: All right. And can you just tell us about admission for the show?
0: Sure. So it's $7 to get in. On Friday night, 2 and under is free. And then on Saturday and Sunday, 12 and under are free. You can come and get a readmission pass so that you can come back every day if you wanted to. You just grab a readmission pass when you leave, and then you can come back the next day free of charge.
1: All right. And can you just remind us what hours the show is open again?
0: Yeah. So on Friday, we are open 5 till 9. Saturday is 10 till 5. And Sunday is 11 till 4.
1: Okay. Anything else you'd like to add? All right. Well, Paige, good luck next week. We're looking forward to the Pumpkin Spice Handmade Market presented by Events by Scatterbrain next weekend at the Stockade Building. Thanks for coming in today.
0: You're welcome. Thanks for having me.
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13: Good morning, it's Eric Haddam taking a look at your five-day weather forecast. Today, mainly sunny, wind southeast 30 gusting to 50, becoming south 50 gusting to 70 early in the afternoon.

0: That's the latest from Zach McPhee. The way I know you now on Country 94.1, Country 1490. Good morning. It's Chris with you here on The Morning Show, powered by Canadian Tire. Appreciate you tuning in with me today. 8:57 as we head on into your information update in just a moment's time. News, weather, and sports. Eric Adam, Colin Powers going to take you through. On the way after 9 o'clock, we're going to be chatting with our friends from the Morse Museum. Their fall supper is coming up soon. We're going to talk more about that in just a bit. And we'll touch on local sports live. A big game happening this afternoon out in Gull Lake. Those details all coming up.
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6: 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I'm gonna put that boom back into the old boom box. 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
2: Good morning, it's Eric Adam taking a look at your five-day weather forecast. Today, mainly sunny, wind southeast 30 gusting to 50, becoming south 50 gusting to 70 early this afternoon with a high of 29. Tonight, partly cloudy with a 30% chance of rain showers overnight. Wind south 40 gusting to 60, becoming west 40 gusting to 60 late this evening, then diminishing to 20 gusting to 40 overnight and a low of 12. For Saturday, sunny, becoming a mix of sun and cloud in the afternoon. Wind west 20, gusting to 40, increasing to 40, gusting to 60 in the morning, with a high of 19. Sunday, sunny and a high of 16. Monday, sunny and a high of 21. And Tuesday, sunny and a high of 20. 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

0: Dusty. We had a little ceremony and a moment of silence for him at our first game. And he was a big component of our team, of our school, and of our communities here and in Tompkins. And the boys have really been rallying around the idea of doing this season for Dusty. We know that, that it's not been easy, but the boys have really responded, and we're so proud of them.
1: A truly amazing thing to dedicate the season to them. And you can catch all the action tonight if you're not able to make it out to the game in Gull Lake. Again, you'll be able to hear 3:45 will be the pregame show and 4 o'clock kickoff with the Hanley Sabres against the Gull Lake Lions on Country 94.1. 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
6: Good morning, it's Eric Haddam taking a look at your 5-day weather forecast. Today mainly sunny, winds southeast 30 gusting to 50, becoming south 50 gusting to 70 early in the afternoon with a high of 29. Tonight partly cloudy with a 30% chance of rain showers overnight, winds south 40 gusting to 60, becoming west 40 gusting to 60 late this evening, then diminishing to 20 gusting to 40 overnight and a low of 12. For Saturday, sunny, becoming a mix of sun and cloud in the afternoon. Wind west 20 gusting to 40, increasing to 40 gusting to 60 in the morning with a high of 19. Sunday, sunny and a high of 16. Monday, more sun and a high of 21. And Tuesday, even more sun with a high of plus 20. 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
7: You're busy. 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

Mackenzie Porter, and Coming Home to You is on Country 94.1, Country 1490. And it's Chris with you here in the morning show, powered by Canadian Tire. Appreciate you tuning in with me today. And that wraps up my time here in the studio. I am actually going to be hanging out at the Red Apple, their grand opening out in Maple Creek. Excited to be out there. Going to have some fun as well. You'll be able to catch me there between 10.

0: and 2 today. So we encourage you, if you are in the Maple Creek area, stop on by, come say hi, and hang out with us at the grand opening of the Red Apple. Have an absolutely fantastic weekend. Enjoy. Look forward to chatting with you guys Monday morning at 6 a.m. And as always, it's not goodbye, but we'll see you later.
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4: Good morning. It is Chris Martins live on location for Country 94.1 down at the brand new Red Apple here in Maple Creek. This place is exciting, I'm telling you. Their grand opening is happening today and tomorrow. There's some incredible deals that are going to be going on. You should see for yourself. 217 Jasper Street here in Maple Creek. We encourage you to come on out. Red Apple has basically a little bit of everything. Huge savings, food, fashion, home, so much more. 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Come on down. Today, during their grand opening, you can enter to win a $1,000 shopping spree on top of some insane savings as well. 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It is worth it. Come on down here. 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
7: Good morning, it's Eric Adam taking a look at your five-day weather forecast. Today, mainly sunny, wind southeast 30 gusting to 50, becoming south 50 gusting to 70 early this afternoon with a high of 29. Tonight, partly cloudy with a 30% chance of rain showers overnight, wind south 40 gusting to 60, becoming west 40 gusting to 60 late this evening, then diminishing to 20 gusting to 40 overnight at a low of 12. For Saturday, sunny, becoming a mix of sun and cloud in the afternoon. Wind west 20, gusting to 40, increasing to 40, gusting to 60 in the morning, with a high of 19. Sunday, sunny and a high of 16. Monday, sunny and a high of 21. And Tuesday, sunny and a high of 20. 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

0: Let's be real. Birthday cards usually end up in the recycling. 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
2: 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It is Chris Martin down here at the Red Apple

0: opening, grand opening here in Maple Creek. We are thrilled to be here, 217 Jasper Street. If you've not made your way into the Red Apple yet, you're going to be pleasantly surprised when you do. They've got pretty well everything, and when I mean everything, I mean I went aisle shopping up and down, and I ticked about 15 different boxes of things that are required in the house that you could probably find down here at the Red Apple. Of course, their grand opening is today. They'll be having incredible sales today and tomorrow. Come on down. They have cake for their grand opening, and who could say no to cake? I mean, it's cake. Who doesn't love cake? You can also enter to win a $1,000 shopping spree here at the Red Apple, which with the deals that they have going on, that's going to furnish your household a couple times over. Some really great deals going on, including 40% off home decor, 40% off toys happening today and tomorrow. Come see us, 217 Jasper Street in Maple Creek at the grand opening of the Red Apple.
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14: Paramedics are Saskatchewan's first line of emergency care, responding to calls around the clock. 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Has enough been done to retain and recruit these professionals? Because the reality is, paramedics are not optional. 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
3: Good morning, it's Eric Haddam taking a look at your five-day weather forecast. Today, mainly sunny, winds southeast 30 gusting to 50, becoming south 50 gusting to 70 early in the afternoon with a high of 29. Tonight, partly cloudy with a 30% chance of rain showers overnight, winds south 40 gusting to 60, becoming west 40 gusting to 60 late this evening, then diminishing to 20 gusting to 40 overnight and a low of 12. For Saturday, sunny, becoming a mix of sun and cloud in the afternoon, wind west 20 gusting to 40, increasing to 40 gusting to 60 in the morning, with a high of 19. Sunday, sunny and a high of 16. Monday, more sun and a high of 21. And Tuesday, even more sun with a high of plus 20. 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
1: Good morning. It is Chris Martins down here on location at the Red Apple in Maple Creek. Brand new grand opening, 217 Jasper Street. And if you have not made your way down to have a look at the grand opening, it's worth it. I'll tell you right now, they have great sales today and tomorrow throughout, including 40% off bedding.

0: 40% off storage solutions, 40% off home decor, and 40% off toys. We are getting close. I don't want to say it, but that C word that rhymes with mismus, it's getting there. And getting big savings on toys right now, certainly a good option. Cake and coffee is being served as well, too, to celebrate the grand opening. And they do have a little bit of everything you could think of. Halloween candy, costumes, and just about everything in between. Men's and women's clothing, kids as well, too. And baby clothes are just a few, and I mean a small few, of the amount of items they have here at the Red Apple. Come and see them again, 217 Jasper Street here in Maple Creek, their grand opening of the Red Apple.
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1: There's some room. It's flying in the air. Rebounds out at the 12. Now the wraparound. He scores!
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1: And Jason McFaul ties the game with the wraparound. And what a beauty. McFaul gets his ninth of the season.
0: Swift Current Broncos Hockey. 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
2: Good morning. It is Chris Martins down here at the grand opening of the Red Apple here in Maple Creek, 217 Jasper Street. And we're here with manager Jen right now as well. Jen, talk a little bit about the grand opening. The doors opened at 9 o'clock this morning, and how was the reception?
3: Oh, the reception was amazing. We had quite a few people in line this morning. We first 100 people got gift cards and laundry baskets, so we had all those people through by 9:30. So that was good. It was a really good reception. Had the mayor here and everything, and yeah, it's really nice to see the support in town.
2: Absolutely. It's been great support since I've been here. Lots of folks coming, checking everything out, and for good reason, because the grand opening sales are today and tomorrow, and there's some pretty great stuff in there.
3: Absolutely. We have KD for 88 cents. We've got Mr. Noodles 3 for 99 cents. 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
2: Most definitely. Come down, see for yourself the grand opening of the Red Apple here in Maple Creek.
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0: knocked them out of the playoffs in their own barn. 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
3: Good morning, it's Eric Haddam taking a look at your five-day weather forecast. Today, mainly sunny, wind southeast 30 gusting to 50, becoming south 50 gusting to 70 early this afternoon with a high of 29. Tonight, partly cloudy with a 30% chance of rain showers overnight. Wind south 40 gusting to 60, becoming west 40 gusting to 60 late this evening, then diminishing to 20 gusting to 40 overnight at a low of 12. For Saturday, sunny, becoming a mix of sun and cloud in the afternoon. Wind west 20, gusting to 40, increasing to 40, gusting to 60 in the morning, with a high of 19. Sunday, sunny and a high of 16. Monday, sunny and a high of 21. And Tuesday, sunny and a high of 20. 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
4: Well, good morning. It is Chris Martins down here at the Red Apple. Their grand opening is today down here at 217 Jasper Street in Maple Creek. And it's been a day of celebration so far. They opened the doors at 9 o'clock and had a big old lineup, and it's just been continuous traffic through. And for good reason. It's an incredible store full of literally everything you can think of. I went aisle walking to kind of check out a few things, and I found some new bedding for the bed, a frying pan at the same time, also craft dinner, which is on for 88 cents a piece right now in the grand opening sale, and candy to keep me going for about a 6 month time span, and that's just about in a 10 foot radius. There's a lot in this store that you need to come and check out for sure. Their grand opening is today and tomorrow. They've got incredible savings. You come in today, do some shopping, you have a chance to win a 1,000

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14: Good morning, it's Eric Haddam taking a look at your 5-day weather forecast. Today, mainly sunny, winds southeast.

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0: I promise you this, this much I swear. Yeah, we'd both go to jail over her. Yeah, we'd both some go to jail over her.
1: This year's Rail Safety Week campaign, There's No Undo Button, is a reminder that decisions made around railway tracks and crossings can have tragic consequences. Peter Dobrowolski spent 35 years as a locomotive engineer with CN Rail and is now the Prairie Regional Lead with Operation Lifesaver Canada.
2: 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And trains can't stop. 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
1: 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For Golden West, I'm Glendalee Allen Vossler.
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6: Good morning. It is Chris down here at the Red Apple in Maple Creek, located at 217 Jasper Street. It is their grand opening today, and it's been a fantastic day. There's a lot of laughter going on here, but people are having fun checking out the new store. And it's worth coming and having a look-see for yourself. On top of some incredible grand opening deals, Jen is joining me here, the manager from the Red Apple, and you guys do a food drive this time of year as well.
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0: during the grand opening.
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9: Good afternoon, I'm Hayden Michaels. Harvest Eatery chef Garrett Rusty Thenis is returning to the Canadian Culinary Championships for the event's 20th anniversary. Thenis will compete in the regional edition of Canada's Great Kitchen Party in Saskatoon on October 29th, with the winner advancing to the national championships. He says he's excited to return to the competition.
10: Pretty special year and a pretty great honor to be invited back to compete once again.
9: Thenis already won the regional gold twice in 2016 and in 2023. Southwestern Saskatchewan could be seeing its first frost of the fall earlier on Monday morning as temperatures will dip closer to normal. Environment Canada is forecasting overnight lows of 3 degrees on Saturday and only 1 degree on Sunday. Meteorologist Terry Lang says that it's not expected to be a killing frost.
11: We'll be patchy frost. Usually it's in those low-lying areas, frost hollows, river valleys.
9: Swift Current's average first frost is on September 19th based on 30 years of data. The Terry Fox Walk at Riverdene Park last Sunday saw a strong turnout of locals in Swift Current. Kim Targerson is the executive director for the Terry Fox Walk in Swift Current.
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1: 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We get it. So are we. Gathering news and telling stories about our community. Now, for busy folks like us, all the news of the day comes in one handy-dandy email. 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

0: trading from 465 to 510. 8 weight steers trading from 445 up to 506. And the 9 weights, they're bringing 460 to 470. 1,000-pound steers trading from 405 to 458. Into the heifer trade, some heifer calves here. 462 at 650. 410 at 715. Into the 6 weight heifer, yearlings are trading at 459 to 522. 7 weight heifers trading from 454 to 525. 8 weight heifers trading from 430 to 501. 9 weight heifers 370 to 435. And then the 1,000-pound heifers trading from 360 to 407. 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
2: Good afternoon. It's Chris Martins hanging out down here at the grand opening of the Red Apple here in Maple Creek, located at 217 Jasper Street. If you haven't been down here yet, I encourage you to come and have a look-see. Today and tomorrow are their big grand opening days, and they've got an incredible amount of sales and deals all over the place for you to come and see. Grand opening sales include 40% off bedding, storage solutions, home decor, and toys. And, I mean, we're getting into the fall season, so, I mean, there's a lot of fall variety home decor that's available for you. And toys, there's lots of toys, especially considering we're getting into the Christmas season soon enough. So we certainly have some options to pick up items there. On top of all that, of course, they do have a food drive that is happening right now when you come on down here in support of the Salvation Army. They do it each and every fall leading into Thanksgiving and are no different today. So come down, have a look for yourself. They are loaded with items in just about every category you can think of. The grand opening of the Red Apple here in Maple Creek.
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6: For today, looking like a high of 29 degrees in Swift Current with mostly sunny skies and some wind gusting up to 70 this afternoon. For tonight, you're going to see a low of 12 degrees with a chance of some showers and more wind gusting to 60. Tomorrow, the weekend will start out at a high of 19 degrees with sunshine getting a little bit cloudier and again some wind gusting to 60. Sunday, though, it's going to be 16 and sunny in Swift Current. Monday, 21 and sunshine, with Tuesday looking like 20 degrees and more sun. For local news, weather, and sports, anywhere, anytime, download your Swift Current online app.
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1: Good afternoon. It is Chris Martins down here at the Red Apple in Maple Creek, located 217 Jasper Street. We're here for the grand opening. They've got cake and coffee. Come on down here and enjoy yourself some tasty treats that they're providing to you.

right side, you're going to find home decor, bedding. 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There's a little bit of everything in this store. Well worth the time to come and see as well, too. 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So come visit us down here, 217 Jasper Street, and enjoy the brand new grand opening of the Red Apple.

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1: And Chase DeFall ties the game with a wraparound. 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
2: Good afternoon. It is Chris Martins down here for the grand opening of the Red Apple here in Maple Creek. You can find them at 217 Jasper Street, and they've got some great grand opening deals that are perfect for you to come and have a look at for yourself. As far as betting goes, that's 40% off. And there's a number of other items over the next couple of days that are 40% off as well, including storage solutions, home decor, and toys, also 40% off, which is big leading into the holiday season. On top of that, there's a lot of great grocery items that they've got on sale right now as well, too, including Campbell's soup for 88 cents, 3 for 99 cents of Mr. Noodles, and Kraft Dinner Grab a Box for only 88 cents. Just a few of the sale items, but there are a considerable amount for you to come and see. The great thing about the Red Apple store is it's a little bit of everything. There's food here, they've got fashion, a lot of clothing, men, women, and children as well, and then food and Halloween candy too. Halloween is coming up quick, and it sells out everywhere, and they've got a great selection of Halloween candy as well. Come see them down here at the Red Apple, 217 Jasper Street, for their grand opening.
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4: For today, looking like mostly sunshine with wind gusting up to 70 this afternoon at a high of 29 degrees. For tonight, partly cloudy with a chance of maybe some light showers, more wind gusting up to 60 and a low of 12. Tomorrow, sunshine with a little bit of cloud cover in the afternoon with more wind gusting to 60, getting to a high of 19. Sunday, it's looking like sunshine and a high of 16. Monday, sunny and a high of 21 in Swift Current. Tuesday, sunny skies and a high of 20 degrees. It's local news, weather, and sports at any time, anywhere on SwiftCurrentOnline.com.
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1: Good afternoon. It's Chris Martins down here at the Red Apple here in Maple Creek for their grand opening today and tomorrow. It's been very exciting. A great day so far. They had some great deals for the first 100 shoppers. They were gone. You blinked twice and you didn't see it. But you can come in and enter to win $1,000 shopping spree while grabbing yourself some cake and coffee on top of it. Lots of staff enjoying some of the cake right now, which is needed because they're working hard here. We've got Jen, the manager, along with us. And Jen, how have you felt so far about the day?
2: It's been pretty amazing. It's awesome to see pretty much everybody we expected to come out showed up, and it's been a great day.
1: And on top of the grand opening deals that you've got going on today, they're running tomorrow as well, too. So what are some of the hot spots on the grand opening?
2: So our hot spots are, of course, our 88 cents Campbell's soup, and we also have 88 cents craft dinner. We also have $9.99 for Martinson coffee, and that's a big one, so those sell fast. Also Coca-Cola six pack for $3.99.
1: Lots of great items, as Jen kind of covered there, and a whole lot more that she didn't get a chance to talk about, which we will chat about as we continue along for the grand opening of the Red Apple here in Maple Creek.
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3: For today, looking like a high of 29 degrees in Swift Current with mostly sunny skies and some wind gusting up to 70 this afternoon. For tonight, you're going to see a low of 12 degrees with a chance of some showers and more wind gusting to 60. Tomorrow, the weekend will start out at a high of 19 degrees with sunshine getting a little bit cloudier and again some wind gusting to 60. Sunday, though, it's going to be 16 and sunny in Swift Current. Monday, 21 and sunshine, with Tuesday looking like 20 degrees and more sun. For local news, weather, and sports, anywhere, anytime, download your Swift Current online app.
4: The soundtrack to life.

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I'm Sharon Church. I've got your sort of sports report coming up. That'll be just after Blake Shelton on the other side of 1:30. But first, here's Scotty McCreery and Hootie and the Blowfish, Bottle Rockets.

0: first met, you said we were really gonna go places. 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
3: 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It has stood the test of time, and even though it has faced obstacles, it has remained open and welcoming to people from all walks of life. 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
7: Good afternoon, it is Chris Martins down here with the Red Apple in Maple Creek for their grand opening. Today and tomorrow they have got some incredible sales that you can scoop up if you squeak on down here. It's in the old bargain shop, so come on down and see them, located at 217 Jasper Street. 40% off is the name of the game on a whole pile of items in the store, including bedding, storage solutions, home decor, and toys as well. Now, when you come into the Red Apple, on top of that, they are, of course, doing their food drive. That is happening right now, so you can make your donations if you choose to, whether it be a monetary one or with food. And, of course, those donations will be going to the Salvation Army to help those families in need. But we encourage you to come on down here. Again, the grand opening of the Red Apple in Maple Creek. We've seen lots of people coming on through the day. And I think the name of the game is Pleasant Surprise, because folks have come in, seen the store, and we've got a lot of, wow, does it look different, but does it look great? And it does. I can say that firsthand. And they've got a selection that probably tickles every one of the fancies that you have right now. So come on down, check out the grand opening of the Red Apple here in Maple Creek.
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5: For today, looking like mostly sunshine with wind gusting up to 70 this afternoon at a high of 29 degrees. For tonight, partly cloudy with a chance of maybe some light showers, more wind gusting up to 60 and a low of 12. Tomorrow, sunshine with a little bit of cloud cover in the afternoon with more wind gusting to 60, getting to a high of 19. Sunday, it's looking like sunshine and a high of 16. Monday, sunny and a high of 21 in Swift Current. Tuesday, sunny skies and a high of 20 degrees. It's local news, weather, and sports at any time, anywhere on SwiftCurrentOnline.com.
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0: Military Championships for the event's 20th anniversary. And southwestern Saskatchewan could be getting its first frost of the fall early on Monday morning as temperatures dip closer to normal. 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
10: Good afternoon. It is Chris Martins, and we have been celebrating the grand opening of the Red Apple here in Maple Creek all day long today. 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
3: Look at that sunrise. 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
8: Good afternoon, I'm Hita Michaels. Harvest Eatery chef Garrett Rusty Thenis is returning to the Canadian Culinary Championships for the event's 20th anniversary. Thenis will compete in the regional edition of Canada's Great Kitchen Party in Saskatoon on October 29th. With the winner advancing to the national championships. He says he's excited to return to the competition.
9: Pretty special year and a pretty great honor to be invited back to compete once again.
8: Thenis already won the regional gold twice in 2016 and in 2023. Southwestern Saskatchewan could be seeing its first frost of the fall earlier on Monday morning as temperatures will dip closer to normal. Environment Canada is forecasting overnight lows of 3 degrees on Saturday and only 1 degree on Sunday. Meteorologist Terry Lang says that it's not expected to be a killing frost.
10: We'll be patchy frost. Usually it's in those low-lying areas, frost hollows, river valleys.
8: Swift Current's average first frost is on September 19th, based on 30 years of data. The Terry Fox Walk at Riverdene Park last Sunday saw a strong turnout of locals in Swift Current. Kim Targerson is the executive director for the Terry Fox Walk in Swift Current.
11: We did. We had about 52 participants. It was tough to count. Lots of younger families with kids came in right at the end, but we're calling it 52.
8: The public walk alone raised over $7,400, pushing the total raise in Swift Current at the public walk to around $20,000. And rising fuel costs are adding another layer of financial stress for farmers as they work on bringing in the harvest. In many cases, the cost of farm diesel has doubled their costs, with it now being over $2.50 a liter. Jeremy Welter, Vice President of the Agriculture Producers Association of Saskatchewan, says it's important to remember that fuel costs are an eligible expense under AgriStability.
12: You basically phone in, get your name put on the list, and everything else can be done.

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0: 2 o'clock, and all the tickets that are purchased before then will be eligible for that draw. 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
7: There you go.
6: That's my pitch right there. 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An exciting fundraiser that we've got coming up on September the 30th.
8: Yes. Yeah, so this time of year again here, September 30th, participating SOs and FastGases across the province will be doing our Burn Fund fill-up day, and that day, 5 cents of every liter sold will go to the Saskatchewan Professional Firefighter Burn Fund.
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12: There's unfinished business at the Innovationplex. The last time your Swift Current Broncos faced the Moose Jaw Warriors, the Broncos knocked them out of the playoffs in their own barn. And you can bet Moose Jaw is coming for revenge. The rivalry resumes this Friday. Puck drops at 7. After the game, stick around for the Broncos' first post-game autograph session of the season. 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
7: For today, looking like a high of 29 degrees in Swift Current with mostly sunny skies and some wind gusting up to 70 this afternoon. For tonight, you're going to see a low of 12 degrees with a chance of some showers and more wind gusting to 60. Tomorrow, the weekend will start out at a high of 19 degrees with sunshine getting a little bit cloudier and again some wind gusting to 60. Sunday, though, it's going to be 16 and sunny in Swift Current. Monday, 21 and sunshine with Tuesday looking like 20 degrees and more sun. For local news, weather, and sports anywhere, anytime, download your Swift Current online app.
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0: weekday mornings, Chris Martin sends out those happy birthday vibes, and one lucky candle blower is going to score a gift certificate from the Pioneer Co-op Bakery. 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
11: For today, looking like mostly sunshine with wind gusting up to 70 this afternoon at a high of 29 degrees. For tonight, partly cloudy with a chance of maybe some light showers, more wind gusting up to 60 and a low of 12. Tomorrow, sunshine with a little bit of cloud cover in the afternoon with more wind gusting to 60, getting to a high of 19. Sunday, it's looking like sunshine and a high of 16. Monday, sunny and a high of 21 in Swift Current. Tuesday, sunny skies and a high of 20 degrees. It's local news, weather, and sports at any time, anywhere on SwiftCurrentOnline.com.
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0: the knuckles on just one hand every day for 50 years to investigate the claim. Not true, he says. That's just one guy, though. Number two, microwaving your water is harmful for your health. Nope. My grandma was so afraid of her microwave that she never let us near it when she was nuking her food. And we had to wait a minute before she would even let us open the door. Okay, number three, if you go outside, here's the myth. In the cold without a jacket, you will catch a cold. Now, people don't like it when your kids don't have the proper outerwear on during the winter, and they will tell you they should have a hat on or else they'll get sick. It's not true. Viruses make you sick, not the temperature.
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2: 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And rising fuel costs are adding another layer of financial stress for farmers as they work on bringing in the harvest. 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
12: Good afternoon, I'm Hayden Michaels. The Harvest Eatery and their chef Garrett Rusty Thienis are preparing a new dish for the Canadian Culinary Championships Regional Competition in Saskatoon. Thienis says his goal is to showcase Saskatchewan ingredients while staying true to his cooking philosophy at the Shaunavon Restaurant.
13: For us, it's about how can we showcase the best of what Saskatchewan has to offer without being cliche or

0: I'm Sharon Church. It's Friday, the last Friday in September. It's a very good time to do some yard prep for the winter this weekend. Fall apparently is prime time for lawn care. What you do right now should pay off big time when spring rolls around. Keep mowing and watering and mulch or rake those leaves before they pile up and smother the grass. That's not good. You're also supposed to aerate the soil so oxygen, water, and nutrients can reach the roots. And then hit it with some fertilizer. Most lawn experts say that if you fertilize your lawn only once a year, do it now. Do it in the fall. A little effort now for a lush green yard in the spring.
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7: For today, looking like a high of 29 degrees in Swift Current with mostly sunny skies and some wind gusting up to 70 this afternoon. For tonight, you're going to see a low of 12 degrees with a chance of some showers and more wind gusting to 60. Tomorrow, the weekend will start out at a high of 19 degrees with sunshine getting a little bit cloudier and again some wind gusting to 60. Sunday, though, it's going to be 16 and sunny in Swift Current. Monday, 21 and sunshine, with Tuesday looking like 20 degrees and more sun. For local news, weather, and sports, anywhere, anytime, download your Swift Current online app.
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0: for the wins. Good afternoon. I'm Sharon Church. Next Wednesday is the National Day for Truth and Reconciliation. That's Orange Shirt Day. Make sure you get your orange shirts. Hand in hand with that, on September 30th, Tim Hortons will be selling an orange sprinkle donut with 100% of the money raised going to Indigenous charities across Canada. So wear your orange shirt, get yourself an orange donut, and make a difference.
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3: It's Colin Powers here at the Lyric Theater in downtown Swift Current. 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The jackpot is over $5,000, and now is the time to buy your ticket because we got our early bird draw happening tomorrow afternoon at Pioneer Co-op in the Wheatland Mall. That draw will be happening at 2 o'clock tomorrow afternoon, and someone is going to win a smoker and $500 worth of meat from Pioneer Co-op Food Department. Again, that early bird draw is happening tomorrow afternoon at 2 o'clock. If you buy a 50-50 for change ticket before then, you'll be eligible for both the early bird draw and the grand prize draw on October 9th. And even if you win the early bird prize, you'll still be eligible.
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5: the Shaunavon Badgers Centennial Celebration is capped off with a Senior C Provincial Championship.
6: 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The Gold Lake Falcons soar to the first ever Stephens Cup!
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7: Good afternoon. David Zammit joined alongside by Andrew McCormack. We're out here in Gull Lake this afternoon for six-man 1A conference action.

0: here between the host Gull Lake Lions and the visiting Hanley Sabres in a matchup of two teams that are coming off wins last week. Both teams started the season in the loss column, however, so two teams rebounding last week and both looking to, I guess, both of them are looking to go 2-1 here today. Obviously, only one can do that. Gull Lake coming off a 49-42 win over Central Butte here just last week. So a big win where they, you know, pull one off in a tight contest and obviously get battle tested a little bit on their home field in their first game at home field, whereas Hanley's on the road here today as the opponent in a team that is normally consistently atop the league and in provincial play or and provincial provincial title hopeless on the other end.
1: Yeah, and as you said there, David, both teams rebounding last week. Starting off the season, Gull Lake fell 81-14 at Southie, whereas Hanley lost 44-8 hosting Lumberg. But yeah, Hanley a 48-36 win over Southie last week. Just give you a sense of what they're capable of. And then that big 49-42 win for Gull Lake against Central Butte has got to do wonders for the confidence. A few players to watch for. We'll have Ethan Steele, a big piece of Gull Lake's offense here. One to watch for sure. Rolkin Kerwin will be the quarterback for Gull Lake, whereas Grayson Lipke, also a number 7, both quarterbacks wearing number 7, will be quarterback for Hanley. But Carter Blank should get a number of touches along with Steele from behind as running backs, and then Tavares Nelson, the tight end, should factor into the offense as well. And then a couple of guys defensively to keep an eye on, Austin Dyer, Mason McGee. Expect to see them getting involved in the physical side of things.
0: And Matthew McGee on the team as well for the Lions this year. So a couple of McGees on the defensive end, obviously helping the Lions out. A little bit bigger of a squad this year for the Lions, but the Sabres counter with a large roster for six-man. It's really impressive to see some of the teams. I know when we were in Maple Creek a few weeks back, they had a solid roster as well with, you know, multiple backups at nearly every position. It's interesting to see the difference and why some teams stay at six-man instead of going to nine-man. Completely different game, though, with just how much more open field it is, and we've seen a lot of that this year. It's crazy to think just a couple of years ago, Maple Creek, Gull Lake, and Shaunavon were all in the same conference playing each other consistently at nine-man, and fast forward a year, well, I guess to 2025, and Gull Lake and Maple Creek both take the plunge down to six-man. Maple Creek's seen a pile of success. I know they struggled a little bit last year at times, but my goodness, have they seen a lot of success to start this season. 3-0 now, tops in their conference after taking down Unity on the road last night. The two remaining teams in their conference that were undefeated as Maple Creek takes them down 60-38 in a high-scoring game, but you can just get a sense of how good Maple Creek's offense is this season, and their defense is no slouch either as they turn the ball over 4 times in that win last night in Unity.
1: Yeah, beautiful day for football. I remember when we were first broadcasting games this season, I think we had a day that was like 18 degrees, and we're like, this might be about as warm as it gets the rest of the way. But here we are, 27 degrees, feels a little cooler with the wind, but the wind will be an interesting factor, gusting to around 65 just a little bit ago. It's quieted down right now, but it's expected to keep howling to an extent as the game wears on. I think temperature is supposed to get down to around the low 20s by the time the game's wrapped up. So it should be warm, but wind gusting from the west, primarily the direction Gull Lake will be throwing into to start. So we'll see how much that affects the tendency to go for the run game versus the aerial.
0: I feel like it's going to be heavy run to start. And we should give a shout out to the crew here in Gull Lake that actually have us on air right now. As we got here and the power had just gone out about 15 minutes before, I guess, just as school was ending. And so there's currently a power outage in the Gull Lake area, and they're expecting it to be restored shortly. I'm just looking at SAS Power. So it looks like it went down around 2:40-ish, and they're expecting it to be back up and running by 4 o'clock, which is kickoff time here in Gull Lake, but does cover a little bit of an area south of Gull Lake. I'm just looking at the map, kind of down towards Shaunavon, obviously shy of Shaunavon, but kind of in that region, spans to Carmichael and Illibrin, and maybe over to Simi a little bit as well. So we'll keep you posted on that, but thanks again to the crew here in Gull Lake for making sure that

0: we were able to get on air. They got us a generator to come in and get not only us up and running, but also the score clock, which is going to be critical here for the game today, up and running as well. So I was able to chat with assistant coach and longtime assistant coach Neil Boutin of the Lions, and he was able to break down a little bit of the game, a little bit about their season, and who they've dedicated the season to here when I chatted with him yesterday. So we'll head on over to that interview now, and then we'll hit a quick commercial break after that, and then it should be kickoff here from Jerry Elms Field in Gull Lake after that. So jump over to that interview now. Why don't we first start off with the big win that you guys posted last week at home, returning home after a first week loss. You guys pick up a 49-42 win over Central Butte. Just overall thoughts on that, Neil?
1: Yeah, we were really happy with our game overall. Obviously, our first game of the year was a tough one. We had come off a summer of some adversity, and so the boys maybe weren't quite ready for that Saudi game, but we came back with a bang. We cleaned up some things with our coverages on defense and our offense, which has a lot of young guys on it, really, really did the job against Central Butte. We put together four strong quarters.
0: In a really close game, too, you talk about, a pressure cooker to start, especially at home. Some of these guys wouldn't have played on home field yet at this point in their high school careers, and they play in what seemed like a game that came right down to the wire.
1: Yeah, exactly. It was a really tight game, well played by both teams. Well, we went into it knowing that it was a game we had a chance to win, and we were in a dogfight a little bit against ourselves at times, but in the second half especially, we bared down, made some big stops, and got momentum running our way, which really helped. We made a few key adjustments with our defense at halftime, and in the second half came out to play, and some of our top guys really showed that they wanted the W.
0: Who are some of the returning players for you guys this year that you guys are going to be able to lean on?
1: Well, on offense, we have Carter Blank, who played a little bit on offense, but he's kind of done a little bit of duty on both offense and defense the last couple of years. He's one of our grade 12 running backs, and so far he's had both of his games or way over games. He had over 100 yards rushing both games, and he's got a number of touchdowns. He scored, I think, 5 last game. So he's a player to really watch. He's having a great start to the year so far. As far as returning players go, we have Tavares Nelson, who's grade 12, who's doing his job at offensive end and chipping in with the odd catch here and there. And on defense, obviously some of our carryover players are Mason Johnson, Mason McGee, and Sam McGee, who've been leading our team as grade 12s. Also as grade 11, we've had Chase Greco, who has played a lot of football and really stepped up to help us out defensively.
0: Now, turning our attention to this game in Hanley, I know, one of the teams that are normally atop the kind of the standings. How do you guys prepare for something like that now that you've had a couple weeks under your belt?
1: Well, one of the things that we know is going to be different with Hanley, I've had the opportunity to coach against them a number of times in six-man, is they play hard. They play to the whistle, and they hit probably harder than most teams that we see. So we've been preparing the guys to ensure that when they're taking a tackle, they're not leaving themselves vulnerable. And also at the same time to anticipate and to initiate contact as well. Because in football, a lot of times a guy gets injured or tackled badly because they are waiting on the tackle to occur. So we've really been stressing this week that we need to be a little bit more physically aggressive against this team because they bring it.
0: Thinking a fast start would probably be vital for you guys too.
1: Yeah, what we really are looking for, and all week we've been saying, we've got to make sure that we physically do the things we can do. If we physically take care of what we can do and start to mentally prepare for what we might be seeing both offensively and defensively against us, we can do the best to allay that. In other words, we need to make them earn every yard that they get on offense, and we need to pressure them on defense to do that. Our offense needs to methodically move the ball, not get too excited if things don't go well right away, but make sure that we have 3-down football and that we consistently move the ball every down.
0: Okay, now I'm going to bring us back right around to the beginning. You spoke about a little bit of off-season adversity for the squad, yeah, the team having to go through that. Do you want to elaborate a little bit on that? Obviously, you guys losing a player in Dusty Paul, who tragically passed away in the summer.
1: Yeah. This season, we're actually...

0: with dedicating our season to the memory and spirit of Dusty. We had a little ceremony and a moment of silence format our first game. And he was a big component of our team, of our school, and of our communities here and in Tompkins. And the boys have really been rallying around the idea of doing this season for Dusty. We know that that it's not been easy, but the boys have really responded, and we're so proud of them.
1: A very, very difficult situation for any high school to have to go through, and certainly when he's, you know, a very vital part of not only the team, but the community and the surrounding area is very tough to go through. So good on you guys for obviously memorializing him.

0: the best that you can.
1: Yeah, thank you for that.
0: Yeah. Okay, we'll leave it there. I appreciate your time, Neil. Thank you very much.
1: Yeah, you bet.
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0: David Zammit back here in Gull Lake as we're just moments away here from kickoff, joined alongside by Andrew McCormack as the Gull Lake Lions are hosting the Hanley Sabres. Two teams entering week three at 1-1 so far, both teams coming off wins last week. Hanley over Southie and Gull Lake winning 49-42 over the Central Butte Bulldogs, as Hanley is going to be kicking to Gull Lake to start again. This is just six-man action, so lots of room on the field. That's Jake Douglas, the punter, who tries for an onside kick early, and it's going to be a flag. I don't think Gull Lake actually touched the ball. And so we'll see. Oh, they're going to chat. Crew chief Darwin Gooding, that official here.
7: And six man, you do have to indicate if it's going to be an onside kick or not. You get a penalized if you're a liar.
0: Let's see what they draw up here. They're still taking their time. So we're right at the about 50-yard line here. We're right at midfield in Gull Lake. They have us set up right along the sideline. So it looks like
7: the penalty was declined. I'm not.
0: Yeah. It does look like Gull Lake's going to start with the ball, though. So obviously it didn't touch the Gull Lake defender, and so it was recovered on the other end. Rolkin Kerwin under center for Gull Lake. He's going to hand it off quickly, and there was a run short just in front of us. Big-time tackle there, but the

0: Second and long here, second and 10. As Kerwin was set up in a bit of a, you know, more of a shotgun stance there. He was back in the field, looked like he might throw it. He is really set up to throw here. Everyone's to the right of him in motion. And he's going to go immediately out to the side. And it's a nice pass late in there for Carter Blank. And he's going to get about 4 or 5 yards before he's taken down. So it's going to be about 3rd and 5 here. And it looks like we're going to have a substitution. Quarterback's coming out for Gull Lake. And in comes Austin Dreyer. And so they will kick the ball. They're at about the 44 of Hanley. So the throw gets away, though. And it's going to be a bit costly for Gull Lake as they're going to have to fall on the ball around their own 40-yard line. It's going to be Carter Blank who just jumps on the ball. This ball got away. I don't know if they were going to try and run a trick play there on special teams or if the ball just didn't get snapped to the right guy.
1: Yeah, I'm not too sure, but yeah, Blank didn't really have any kind of room to work with by the time he was able to get his hands on that thing.
0: So Grayson Libke and co. on the offense set up well to start as the Sabres have two guys in action to the left. Libke out, running out of the pocket, throws way downfield. And the pass is incomplete. Good coverage there by Mason McGee in the backfield as he stayed tight on Brady Anderson to ensure that that pass was not completed, which would have had them down around the 10-yard line.
1: Yeah, I think Brady Anderson will be one of the top targets for Libke here today, but really good job, as you mentioned, Mason McGee on the coverage there, and a good job of doing it without taking a flag.
0: So Libke looks like he likes to get out and kind of get out of that pocket and try and find guys. He's got two guys in motion here. He's actually just going to hand it off, though. Short play to Barrett Kempton, and he's wrapped up pretty well there by Gull Lake's Mason Johnson. Is going to hold him to maybe a gain of about 3-4 yards.

0: as it looked like Gull Lake was going to stymie the pass a little bit. It might have been just a first down, but no more. But Anderson's able to break the tackle in the backfield and take off for a quick score and get Hanley up early.
1: Yeah, good quick play there, starting with Anderson on that far left side, Barrett Kempton as well, who made the previous run, and Anderson just cutting towards the middle. Lipke on the mark with the pass over the line.
0: Low snap, but my goodness, did the boot get under that one? Almost kicked it up and over the uprights.
1: Yeah.
0: Air-wise, and the snap was so low. It's impressive. Left-handed or left foot kick too, if you notice that one.
1: Yeah, and of course, six-man football, a couple of fun rules. The point after kick, actually good for 2 points if you put it through the uprights, but what would be the two-point conversion is 1 point.
0: Bit of backwards, but it really does make sense when you just look at the sheer numbers of players on the field, right? It's really hard to accomplish what you want. And so it looks like they're set up for that onside kick again here. Jake Douglas is. He's got all the guys to the immediate right of him, so they've stacked that side. And it did hit Gull Lake, although I think Gull Lake recovered it. They did. They are at the bottom of the pile with the ball, so good work by the Lions to recover that. That's Mason Johnson at the bottom of the pile.
1: It looks like, again, penalty declined. All right. No flag on the play.
0: So first down. I think they threw the flag intending that Hanley was going to get the ball. I don't know if it actually went to 10 yards. Oh, maybe. Maybe went 11 yards because it's just past the 50-yard line. So
1: just.
0: Yeah. I think they maybe threw it thinking that it wasn't going to get there. And so
1: the Jennifer Jones school of onside kicks.
0: There you go. Set up. And it's handed off pretty quickly. Carter Blank in the backfield goes right. Now back to his left. Finds a bit of a seam, maybe picks up 2 yards, and it's something that we heard from his coaches off air before the game. Something we should watch for in his running game, as he likes to snake his way through every player kind of on the field, I guess they were saying.
1: They're trying to tell him, you're a big dude. Like, you can run through people.
0: Yeah, and he's had back-to-back 100-yard games, they said. 5 touchdowns last game in their win. He gets the ball again here. Breaks through one tackle, breaks through another, still going, and now he's going to be wrapped up kind of into a dog pile. Maybe got a yard or maybe a yard there. We'll see where they mark it, but it's going to be short, so it's going to be 3rd and 7, I'd say, but Gull Lake is going to kick it as they bring Austin Dyer on, although they don't have it set up for him. I think he's just more blocking. Actually, it looks like they might run a play out to him to the side if it was open. They're going to kick it. That's a big kick from Blank.
1: Yeah, that's a big leg back there.
0: Wow, as he buries it in the Hanley end. And a big-time collision there. Followed up. Nice tackle there by Tavares Nelson to follow up. And kind of basically hold the Sabres into their, I don't know where that's going to be marked. They don't have the yardage markers up on that far end, but that looks like it's around the 10-yard line.
1: Yeah, Tavares Nelson, this guy was already tied up, and he just leaned the shoulder into him. Tall player.
0: Yeah, he's a big guy. You have to love that if you're Gull Lake, too, because assistant coach before the game, Neil Boutin, said that they do need to lean into that physicality in this matchup, and a wide-open throw and completion for Hayden Coulison. He steps out of bounds, but it's going to be about a 43-yard reception play for him before he steps out of bounds just in front of the Gull Lake Lions bench.
1: Nice hands on Coulison bringing that one in, and a good scamper up that right side. A couple of pass attempts for Lipke so far, and a couple of

0: receptions, including one for a touchdown, and then this one, you're talking about 40-plus yards.
1: Yeah, Colson, I think, just got lost in coverage there. It didn't seem like anyone was tight to him, and he just kind of was around, you know, that pocket of 20 yards, and then he found that open area once he hauled in the reception and kind of took off before he got pushed there to bounds. There's a nice tackle in the backfield there. A couple of Gull Lake Lions coming together on that one, but it is Mason McGee with the credited with the tackle, but was slowed down originally by number 60, and we're quickly looking at the cards, and I'm not seeing a number 60 on Gull Lake.
0: Yeah, Brady Anderson was going off to the left side. He was the diversion. Lipke faked the pitch to Anderson, and then Barrett Kempton picking up those yards. Yeah, I'm not sure who 60 was with the Lions.
1: They're throwing you a curveball. As the ball is incomplete, and so it's going to be third and 7, I'd say, for the Sabres, as they're up 8-0 here early in the first quarter. They're around the Gull Lake 44-yard line.
0: Yeah, Brady Anderson, the intended target on that one too, but the pass just outside of his outstretched gloves.
1: So they're absolutely going for it here, and this would be a good time for a stop if you're the Lions, not only to stop that pressure a little bit. They're throwing downfield, and they get it. Anderson wrapped up twice, but I think he might have just got enough.
0: Yeah, I think maybe a yard or two to spare, but
1: yeah,
0: nothing more.
1: I think he got kind of to that first down marker and then turned and waited for the pass. And then as he hauled it in, he was wrapped up pretty quickly by double coverage in the backfield, but it was just a touch too late.
0: Yeah, good hands by Anderson, and yeah, big. Having the confidence to bring that in under pressure.
1: Libke, he's just going to run it. Quarterback keep, and he gets to the outside. Steps out of bounds, but he's going to be close to that first down marker. Let's see exactly where they mark him. He just kept it right away and went straight to the left and tried to beat the Lions to that outside edge. Unable to get there, but still picked up some decent yardage before he was kind of chased there to bounds.
0: Yeah, good blocking by Kempton there. Just gave Lipke a line to get to that first down marker.
1: So it's going to be second and inches as Libke's just going to hand it off. They go right up the middle, and they're going to get the first down pretty easily there as Barrett Kempton steps in and goes right up the middle as it looks like we have an injured Lions player down here.
0: Yeah, I'm not sure if he was involved in that. Might have been involved in that hit on Kempton. I'm not sure if he's favoring his left arm or.
1: Yeah, I think that's what it is.
0: He's taking his helmet off. He seems to be in pain for sure. Not sure which player it is quite yet.
1: No, it looks like assistant coach Neil Boutin is out there, though, assisting. Actually, he's a retired teacher here, a longtime teacher here in Gull Lake, but has been subbing in.
0: Out of the classroom, but not off the gridiron.
1: Yeah, well, he's...
0: Or not on a full-time basis.
1: Yeah, I was going to say, he's also been subbing in class. Like, I guess he was at work today, at work yesterday, so he's been covering a lot here in Gull Lake, even while he was trying to be retired, I guess. He's also a town council member as well, so active guy in the community for sure.
0: Yeah, not sure what's up there injury-wise. Both teams taking a knee.
1: Sabres do have the ball on about the 18-yard line as they just moved the chains.
0: Yeah, still scoreless. 4:22 left in the first quarter here. Or 8-0, I should say, but scoreless since that Brady Anderson touchdown and
1: what do we got two left?
0: Point kick.
1: 4:22 left in the first quarter. So Gull Lake.
0: I wonder if it is shoulder or if maybe he knocked his head. If it's your
1: took that helmet. He took that helmet off pretty quickly, though, right?
0: Yeah.
1: It's hard to know exactly what.
0: Yeah, maybe it is a left shoulder thing.
1: And guess what? It's the number that we don't have on the sheet, Andy.
0: Yep.
1: So we're unable to provide a proper analysis. Although I am looking at numbers here quick.

0: in the backfield for Brady Anderson, his second of the quarter already, as the Sabres jump out to a bigger lead here in the first quarter.
1: Yeah, Brady Anderson is getting lost in coverage again. A little, it's like a fake handoff by Lipke, and then Lipke takes a step back, finds Anderson lost in the end zone.
0: So Jake Douglas is out for that extra point kick, or that two-point kick, I should correct myself. And this one he just gets enough of under it. It's going to jump to 16-0 here early for the Hanley Sabres, as we have 4:12 remaining here in the first quarter. So Gull Lake will now be back to the offense. As long as the Sabres kick it, you never know what they might try here, though, as they've tried the onside kick twice, have been unable to complete it so far. And it looks like they're stacking the right side again. And so I have to imagine they're going back to the well with the same play.
1: Yeah, nice thing about this, too, is defensively doesn't give the receiving team as much room to build something.
0: Mm-hmm.
1: Even if it doesn't go according to plan.
0: Downside is you are giving them that good yardage, and they get that right away. So they're at the 48-yard line, just scooped up really well there by Sam McGee. Just falls and gets the Gull Lake at, they're going to mark it at about the 49-yard line. So Gull Lake right at midfield to start this drive, and they've had some quick two and outs, and so or three and outs, and they'll be looking to change the fortunes here. As it looks like there's a couple guys to the right of Kerwin in motion, and he goes quickly to Blake and runs one way. Oh, he just got wrapped up before I think he was about to cut back. Although there was a... Did I see a flag?
1: Yep.
0: There is. There's a hold. A hold against... I think, it's coming against Gull Lake. And so they lose a couple yards on that.
1: Ooh, penalty declined.
0: Yeah, so they'll take the loss, I guess, on what they did on the tackle.
1: Big one here for Gull Lake. You need to pick up quite a few probably on this play to get a drive going.
0: Yeah. And hand it off. And I don't know if they're going to get much there. Maybe a yard. Yeah, Ethan Steele. I don't know if he got back to the original line of scrimmage.
1: No, it looks like they drew that marker back a couple of yards. They didn't really have anywhere to go.
0: Yeah, I also don't know if they're going to hand the ball off here or if they're going to go for it. It looks like they might.
1: I don't know. Blank's got that big leg.
0: And no, they are going to kick. You're right. So Blank is now set up for it.
1: Nice to have that on the special teams when you're trying to jockey for field position.
0: Yeah. My goodness. That left-footed kick is strong, to say the
1: messy?
0: Least. puts it to the Sabres about their 22-yard line. So a nice kick again from Blank's 20 or 30-ish yard line. So really airs it out, eh?
1: Yeah. It's nice to have, too, because he could be a sneaky weapon back there as your big running back.
0: Yeah.
1: See that a lot in high school football, is the guy kicking is often a quarterback or a running back.
0: It gives you that play option, right? Like, you can really navigate around it instead that way. So, as Libke, a little touch pass, and it's in there. You wonder if, and tackled, or pushed there to the sidelines, is Jackson Crowder, but you wondered if he held up enough to not cross the line of scrimmage before he dumped that pass into him, and it looked like he did. So I wonder if that's why he jumped when he was making the throw, because he was going fully forward by the time Libke decided to make the throw. Must have been really close on that line.
1: Then a really nice catch by Crowder, too. Had to spin around and kind of toe step around that sideline.
0: Libke short again to Crowder right at the goal line. Or sorry, not at the goal line, the line of scrimmage. And he's going to get about a 20-yard gain there, just down the left-hand side of the field. And the Sabres are moving.

0: the chains here pretty quickly.
1: Yeah, Crowder, a couple of nice receptions there. Lipke's been really solid. We were wondering how much we'd see in the air today. The wind's not really howling right now, but it looks like it's making a bit more of a, just judging by the trees, they're bowling around a bit when it's higher up. But Lipke's been very strong with the arm.
0: So they're on the 28-yard line. Lipke rushes to his right, still under pressure, short throw, and he hits Anderson. Anderson's going to break off down the sidelines, and he makes it in. Anderson's third touchdown already. Oh, it looks like it's coming back. Is it coming back or did he step out of bounds? No, I think it's coming all the way back.
1: Ooh. A hold against the Sabres by the looks of it. Anderson was just about in for his third touchdown of the opening quarter.
0: Yeah, so it's going to be first and 20 now for the Sabres. So they have a pile of ground to try and make up. So this is Gull Lake's chance here to get a stop on the board as Anderson's touchdown is wiped off the board due to that hold.
1: Nice variety in the looks here for Hanley as well. Barrett Kempton, Jackson Crowder, Brady Anderson, all receiving a number of touches.
0: Yeah, they haven't run anything similar yet, have they?
1: No.
0: Like, it's all been different. Oh, they just get that pass into Kempton, and he's gone down the sidelines before he's pushed out of bounds, but down to around the maybe 10-yard line of the Lions.
1: Yeah, nice little play action there, and Kempton coming across over the line of scrimmage, kind of from his center to his right. Takes it, picks up a lot of yards before running into three Lions who are able to at least angle him off. But this is going to be a tough stop for Gull Lake. The offense is firing on all cylinders right now.
0: Yeah, Gull Lake kind of got caught there as they sent two guys on Lipke, and he read it well. And they're going to get in on a short yard pass there from Lipke. Looked like it landed in the hands. Was that Crowder? It was, too.
1: Yeah.
0: And so Crowder with the touchdown here is going to put Hanley up 22-0 here in the first quarter.
1: Yeah, last game we did in Maple Creek against Etonia, Maple Creek kicked it a couple of times early for the extra 2 points and then went with the 1 point converts there and after. We'll see as Hanley punches in their third boot on three touchdowns if they keep doing that or if they wind up trying to work out some goal line plays as well.
0: Yeah, you wonder, because they want, you know, you want to try things in games when the score starts to get spread out a bit, right?
1: Yeah.
0: So, but we say that, are the Sabres going to try for their fourth onside kick here, would be my question to you. Are they just going to stick with that? It's hard to know, right?
1: It doesn't look like it here.
0: No. They're going to go for the full boot. And so Jake Douglas is back to set up at the 40. And it's a strong kick received by Nate Book. Book to his right. Makes a couple of nice moves before he gets tackled, but Book got away a little bit from traffic. If he was able to get away from one more tackle there, that could have been interesting.
1: Yeah, evaded the first two guys after he bobbled the ball initially. Nice recovery and worked to his left. But the third guy in, Evan Nizinkovic, makes the hit, leaning his shoulder into Book.
0: And so Book got Gullake to around their own 23, as this will be the last play of the quarter. Only 3 seconds left. Looking downfield, way downfield. That was intended for Nelson, but out of his reach as Kerwin really aired it out there. I don't know if he realized how tight Nelson was to him before he threw it, and then Nelson tried to speed up and catch it. But we'll switch ends here. We'll hit a quick commercial break. 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
4: David Zammit back here live from Gull Lake with Andrew McCormack, as it's going to be a quick two and out here for Gull Lake as they're going to kick it from their own 23-yard line. Hard to see part of the field, though, as we kind of got the Sabres bench right front of us, so a heavy kick there. It's going to get to overran, and that could be costly. They're lucky to get that ball back, as it was overran there briefly by Carson Vesey. I think he was coming in a little too hot on.
5: He was charging that ball, and if he caught it, he would have been going highway speed already by the time he merged. You run the risk of just missing it that way and leaving yourself susceptible.
4: Yeah, he's lucky he was able to get back, turned around, and get on the ball, because Gull Lake had two guys get through the line coming with speed, too. So could have went back the other way if the Sabres weren't too careful there. As Libke under center, he's got two guys to his left. Anderson stacked up over there as well as Kempton. And Libke under a world of pressure as the ball's dropped, as he just tried to send it down low to another player we don't have listed here. Apparently number 60.
5: I think that was P.J. Pingle, or was that 66 or 60?
4: No, it's 60 on the line.
5: Oh.
4: So both teams have a number 60 here today that are neither listed on the program. Oh, no, sorry, you are right.
5: Hey, there's a first for some things.
4: I don't know about that.
5: Yeah, tried to hit Pingle off the line there and just couldn't hang on.
4: They're going far side now, and that's incomplete. And so it's going to be a third and 10 here as he tried for that quick pass Libke did to Kempton. Kempton's set up normally as a running back in this game, but they've had him as a wide receiver the last two plays here. And
5: a couple times early they stacked him wide left with Brady Anderson too.
4: Yeah, so they're going to actually set up the exact same way. They have Anderson and Kempton out to the left of Libke, wide side out there, and they're both in motion, both going to run routes. Libke's going to get to the outside, though, and he's got more than enough, as Libke's going to go all the way for a touchdown here early in the second quarter. You weren't sure if he was going to get out far enough, but he did, as all he had to do was just beat Gull Lake to the far side of the field, and then once he did, he just turned on the jets and took off.
5: Yeah, we haven't seen the run from Libke yet either, and it's not like it's been something that's been missing from the offense. He's had great connections with Kempton, Crowder, and Anderson so far. Anderson, a couple of touchdowns, Crowder, a touchdown as well, and then Libke takes this one from 50 yards away and rushes it down that left side. Good awareness.
4: And the extra two-point kick is good. So the Sabres are now out to a 32-0 lead here early in the second quarter. So their offense

0: rolling on all cylinders. Gullick had a chance there to kind of stem the tide there as it was 3rd and 10. But they were unable to get the stop that they were looking for around midfield as Libke did it all by the feet there.
1: Yeah, he really reads the play well. See where when the pass is available, and then that time letting his legs do the work.
0: Douglas is going to set up to kick this for the Sabres. As Carter Blank in the backfield. And it's over his head. He's going to have to turn around and get it. And he goes immediately to his right. Now he's going to try and cut back to his left. And he wrapped up pretty quickly there. It's going to be tough field position here to start for the Lions.
1: Both kickers, big legs on them. That ball, and I wonder if the wind played into it at all, where it was up above Blank's head, and it looked like it caught him by how far it sailed. Had to go back and get it.
0: I think you are onto something, though, that both do have really strong kicks here for six man. Like, they can both move the ball down the field with ease off the foot, and you don't see that a ton at times in any leagues in high school football. But looking downfield, oh, nearly picked off there in the backfield as Porter Walliser was close on Ethan Steele, as Steele was the intended target there for Kerwin. Kerwin's looked for these quick passes, I've noticed. So you wonder if he's worried about the pressure on the line from the Sabres. He's really not holding on to the ball. Maybe that, or he just sees an opening quick and he just wants to get the completion.
1: And it's a younger Lions team. We've seen some Lions teams that have been just nasty at the line defensively and offensively.
0: He's really airing it out, and he's got a wide open Ethan Steele, who's off to the races. What a throw from Kerwin to hit Steele for a long touchdown.
1: Yeah, Steele just getting in behind that coverage. And you talked the previous play, David, about maybe Kerwin feeling a little rushed at times, but a good job by the offensive line. Steele gets a high five in the crowd. But a good job by the offensive line giving him time to air that thing out, and then Steele, good wheels. Had to keep those legs moving, though. There was definitely pressure from the defenders.
0: Yeah, there was
1: a couple of Sabres were hot on his heels.
0: Yeah, there was two Sabres that didn't give up on the play right away, right, and made him run it out the whole way. But he got those feet moving, and the extra 2 points are good, too. As Gullick cuts into that deficit a little bit, as it's now 32-8. As Gullick answers, 2nd and 10, deep in your own zone, and really a nice pass there from Kerwin to hit Steele, and Steele was off to the races. He landed that in there nicely, and Steele found that soft pocket just in that secondary, caught it kind of over the shoulder a little bit, held it tight to him, and took off, hauled it in probably around the 25-30-yard line, and then just found the Jets and took off for the entire field. As it's a big-time reception for Gullick to answer.
1: Yeah, and a big look at some of the talent that's there. We'll see if they can find that stride. It's a Gullick team that put up 49 points last week hosting Central Butte, and now they're on the board for the first time here. Still down 24.
0: Say it was about an 85-yard reception for Steele. We get a flag in the backfield. Anderson picks it up for the Sabres. He cuts immediately to his right all the way across the field before he's pushed out around his own 40. If there is a flag, we'll see what's happening here. As it's 8:05 remaining in the second quarter.
1: Yeah, Anderson.
0: Sabres up 32-8.
1: Great hands, but the speed on display there too. Special teams carving his way through the field. See, offside on the kicking team, Gullick. Hanley declines the penalty.
0: And so they're going to start their drive on, it looks like, their own 37, I would say.
1: Yeah, they're happy with that Anderson return.

0: So we'll see if Gull Lake's defense can get things going. Big touchdown on the 85-yard bomb. Kerwin to steal.
1: And Libke hits a wide open Collison, and Collison's going to break to the left, and he is gone. Lions had a couple of guys trying to chase him down there, but just not enough room and space to rein in Collison, as he's going to get his first touchdown of the game as the Sabres answer right back.
0: Yeah, and that was a play where just, I don't know, just assignments, Skulik not able to keep up with Hanley on that one. Collison just slipping in behind coverage. Then, again, just that pass. I mean, Libke just automatic. He's finding guys right in the hands every time. Collison takes it, has the legs to take it all the way.
1: Extra 2 points is good. Yeah, have you seen an errant pass, really, from Libke at all?
0: No, there was maybe one that was a little long. But it's not a bad miss if you're long.
1: No, especially as long as
0: playing under.
1: Yeah, I was going to say, especially if the coverage isn't long either, right?
0: Yep.
1: Like, you'd rather miss that way, but... Yeah, it seems like everything's been pretty automatic from him. He's not rushed in the pocket either. He has tried to get out of the pocket a couple times just when he felt the pressure, but he's read the pressure well, where it's coming from, and then just allowed himself time and space then to utilize that to his advantage. As the Hanley Sabres now lead 40-8 here over the Gull Lake Lions. With about 7:40 remaining here in the second quarter, as Hanley now sets up for the kick. It's Jake Douglas again. Long kick out of that left-handed, foot. Or sorry, I keep saying left-handed. My goodness, it's such a mix-up.
0: Well, I didn't even think of that.
1: Yeah, it doesn't make any sense at all. We do get a flag, though. Did that go through into the end zone? I think it might have. And so now it's going to be spotted up at the 40. So Gull Lake's going to get good field position out of a strong kick there by Douglas, maybe a little too strong for his own good with the foot. And so Gull Lake, after scoring their first touchdown of the game and points on their last drive, will now have good field position here again to follow up. See if they want to answer the call there, I guess, from the Sabres, who just scored a touchdown their last drive.
0: And it was a big play, Gull Lake's last drive. Long touchdown pass to steal. We'll see if they can do it in a sustained way and build something up, too.
1: As a short pass in for Nelson. Nelson gets, I'd say, about 6-7 yards before he's finally brought down. There is a flag in the backfield, though. I don't know if it's a hold. It looks like it. It's against Gull Lake. So that's not going to be good if you're Gull Lake, as they're going to be called for the hold in the backfield. Okay, so it's going to be repeating first down, but Gull Lake's going to be shifted back to their own 30. So not great field position for them.
0: No, see which way they go. Haven't been afraid to throw.
1: They actually have thrown a lot more than run. They tried to run a little bit early, right, and didn't find much success, so they've really gone away from that and gone. They got guys on both sides stacked up here, so... Looks like it'll be a pass attempt again. Kerwin, short pass to Blake, blank. And he gets some yardage, I'd say about 7 yards. So it's going to be about second and 13 or so.
0: Yeah, it changes the dynamic a little bit.
1: It's still second and long, but not nearly as long, right? They're going to mark him for a gain of about 6. And so Kerwin's got the options to the left and right of him again. Steele to his right. And he's going to go to Steele over the middle, and it's actually caught by Nelson. And Nelson's going to take off down the right sideline. And he's reined in, but not before he gets to about the 15-yard line, as Kerwin laid one in there. He did have Steele and Nelson to the right of him.
0: That's
1: and
0: a great
1: Nelson,
0: pass.
1: Nelson hauled it in.
0: Yeah, Kerwin taking advantage of that long reach, that tall frame of Nelson, as there wasn't a lot of margin for error on that pass. Could have been picked, but he got it high enough, hitting Nelson right on target. Nelson able to bring it down most of the field.
1: Lions in really good field position now. They're on the 14-yard line. He's going to hand it off to Steele. Steele's wrapped up in the backfield for a loss. As they got through the line pretty quickly there, as Gavin Tucker wrapped up Steele. Steele really had nowhere to go, and it's going to be a loss of about 6 yards. It's going to put Gull Lake on the 19-yard line.
0: Steele doesn't seem to mind the physical stuff. He's gotten thrown down a couple of times. Also a big touchdown for Gull Lake.
1: He's not the biggest guy, but no. Like you said, he doesn't shy away from the physicality.
0: Oh, he's a gamer.
1: So Kerwin, second and long here. You would have to imagine they are going to use that third down if needed to try and move the chains here. Kerwin sees Steele going across, and he hits, just out of the reach of Nelson. I think it caught off his fingertips, which would have had the Lions within a couple of yards of that first down marker.
0: Yeah, it's Steele on that left side, breaking in towards the middle, and then Tavares going to the outside on a slant and tried to hit Tavares, but couldn't hang on.
1: They're going to make a quick change here. It looks like they're going to kick for it. So Blank is going to kick for about a 28-yarder, and my goodness, does he have the foot for that?
0: Yep.
1: Could have hit a 47-yarder.
0: He's doing a little strut back to the side.
1: Wow. Know,
0: smoked that thing.
1: What a boot there from Carter Blank as he's going to add some points to the board for Gull Lake here. With 4:23 remaining in the first half.
0: Yeah, it'll put the Lions up to 11. 40 still.
1: You don't got to worry. Hanley. Don't got to worry about the foot on that kick. My goodness,
0: yes. Just drilled it.
1: No doubt about it either. Like,
0: Bill, last year we did the field goal competition in Shaunavon during one of their football games.
1: Yeah, how far? I'm trying to remember how far we got.
0: I don't know.
1: A guy get to the 30?
0: Yeah,
1: he might have.
0: I think somebody might have hit the 30, and then he wasn't even close on the 40.
1: Yeah, that sounds about right. Yeah, well, they started around the 10. There was a couple guys that got to the 20. They both had good kicks. As a pop pass there in the backfield, it's only going to materialize for a couple of yards for the Sabres.
0: Yeah, Blank, I think that leg on him could have been a fun one to watch in that competition.
1: There's not been a lot of teams over the years that have had kickers either. That have been really able, I mean, across the Southwest with that kind of foot.
0: Yeah,
1: that have really been able to air it out, and so it's cool to see it now. Although I say that Griffin Stryker played his grade 12 year last year to help out, and they're gonna mark him out. I don't know if he did get pushed out.
0: Yeah, maybe half an ankle. That was close.
1: Yeah, the 40.
0: Kenton there just leaning into three Lions as he rushed up that sideline on the left.
1: Yeah. Sorry, back to what I was saying, though. Stryker was hitting like 40-yarders for the Colts last year. Like, it was incredible. Like, I mean, he's at university in Newfoundland playing soccer.
0: Now,
1: so,
0: yeah.
1: I mean, that kind of tells you it was almost a bit of a cheat code. But
0: the limb is there.
1: Yeah, he'd be playing for the Colts soccer and football last year around this time. And my goodness, could he hit a field goal if he had the chance? Colts used him quite a bit last year. As there's three flags in the backfield, it's going to be a touchdown for Anderson, but I wonder if this is coming back. There might be multiple holds here.
0: Yeah, Anderson was jockeying for position there like he was a Kawasaki ninja on a major highway in traffic, and eventually found his lane, put on the jets and went long, but a hold against...
1: So
0: the Sabres will negate that.
1: Yeah, 10 yards, so it comes all the way back. Anderson's work there in tight coverage. As it's now going to be 1st and 20 from the Hanley 48. So they got a pile of work to do if they're going to turn this into positive yardage. And a positive drive here.

0: consistently so far, though. So Libke, low snap, handles it well. Tons of time and pressure, and he's just going to take off. Libke's going to get, I'd say, about 9 or so yards before he cuts out of bounds just in front of that original line of scrimmage. So it's going to be second and about 10, I would say.
1: Yeah. Looked like their best look wasn't a great look, but Barrett Kempton far down that left side, and Libke running across to the opposite side would have really had to go across his body and get across coverage. Would have been a high-risk play, but instead you can cut that yardage down to close to half.
0: Yeah, so it is still... Oh, Sabres are going to call timeout here, as they're going to get the water bottle gang out there as we get the two-minute warning before halftime here from Darwin Gooding.
1: Yeah, 42-11. I mean, you had Hanley go up 32-0, and since then, Gull Lake, a touchdown and a field goal along with one touchdown for Hanley, and Gull Lake's defense looked like they're maybe catching on a little bit more to the wide range of looks that Hanley's offering.
0: I don't know if Hanley's run the same play on any play this game, which is incredible for six man. Like, the amount of variety that they've thrown at Gull Lake has been, you know, a bit of, I wouldn't call it mind-numbing, but it's kind of twisting your mind. Like, who exactly?
1: Yeah.
0: They're leaning on three options heavily, but they're always breaking rhythm. It's not like you can know where the next play is going consistently. And then a couple times when Libke's been under pressure, they've had all those other options covered. Libke's just decided to take off. And so,
1: yeah,
0: trying to contain as much as possible is tough. Real long pass there by Libke, not caught up to by Anderson, too far in front of him. He was being covered there by Mason Johnson of the Lions. Would have been a long reception pass in for Anderson, but just not there, as it's going to be third and 10 for the Sabres from the Lions 43.
1: Yeah, Libke just leaned into that throw, just ripped it. And, yeah, a little long. He's definitely on a rope. Doesn't hurt to take that shot at it there.
0: Short pass there by Libke. Hits Anderson. Anderson cuts back to his right. Oh, they use the jersey a little bit. Anderson does get the first down and a couple extra yards, maybe down to around the 25 of the Lions. But that jersey was doing Anderson no favors, as they had him wrapped up with the jersey pulling behind him there, and they slowed him down before they finally brought him down.
1: And that speed by Anderson and that read of cutting across and going laterally just to get past that first down marker was huge, because if he went down right where he first made contact, I don't think that's a

0: first. Hand off right up the middle, and it's going to work out well. Off to the races goes Barrett Kempton for his first touchdown of the game.
1: Yeah, a couple of running backs there. The little fake, and then Kempton winds up being the guy carrying the rock and finds a seam early, takes it to the house, and first Kempton touchdown. He's been one of the three involved in a number of plays.
0: Douglas set up for the two-point kick and just got enough arc on it. The launch angle was not looking too favorable for a moment, but just got enough to get it up, and that will be 48-11 for the Sabres. Their offense has scored on every possession so far. They're rolling offensively. Gullick's had them a couple times where they've made it interesting defensively, but Hanley just, you know, when they've been pressured, they haven't cracked under it and just consistently moved the chains.
1: Yeah, back
0: and
1: up
0: capitalized.
1: Against the wall, and they come through. It's like Lipke, it's like they have certain plays where they're confident.
0: Yeah.
1: And then certain plays where you need to make a play, and they seem to be automatic on those.
0: Yeah, they've gone for it a couple times on third down, and it hasn't mattered, right? Like, they've just been so confident, and it's been long yardage on the third down, too. And so when you have that kind of confidence offensively, that's tough to rein in at times, as Douglas's kick is strong, as tackle in the backfield is actually made by Colson.
1: Yeah, Colson, we've seen him involved in a few different plays. The previous touchdown amongst them, a nice little pass reception. This time laying the hit. Yeah, great day for football out here. I mean, it's coming on 5 o'clock. We're in late September. Sun's shining. The wind isn't howling like I thought it was going to be.
0: It's actually crazy because it was earlier.
1: Yeah.
0: Like, the wind was super strong, and we talked about off air. It's just going to be a running game today. Nobody's actually going to throw the ball, and it's actually been almost a bit of the opposite since we
1: heavily
0: had the kickoff, right?
1: Pass over run.
0: Kerwin, under pressure, dumps it in. Nice pass there to Zanadine, and he's going to pick up about 5-6 yards before he's hauled in. He got off that line quick, Mason Zanadine.
1: Yeah, and you have to
0: snap the ball.
1: An option.
0: Yeah.
1: You can only have so many guys protecting your quarterback with 6 aside.
0: Yeah, so snap the ball and got to his spot real quickly. Picks up 6 yards. Zanadine helping out the offense there. Has nice quick completion there for Kerwin. Kerwin got a guy to his right and his left in motion. Looking downfield. Nice pass in there to Nelson. Nelson gets the first down and about 10 more yards as he moves the ball to around the 40-yard line, the Lions 40. And they're really going to have to push it here as they've only got 28 seconds left in the half. You wonder if he looks for a deep ball here at one point. Maybe moves the chains one more time and then looks deep a couple times after that.
1: Yeah, their touchdown earlier was Steele getting in behind coverage and legging it out for half the length of the field.
0: So Kerwin has 3 guys to his right, 2 of them in motion. And Kerwin, short ball, nearly picked off there. That could have been interesting. I think it might have been too low to try and scoop, though. That's a tough ball to...
1: That is tough, yeah. Nizinkovic getting his hands on that one, but either way, knocking it down.
0: His left, got his left hand in there at the last moment. The pass was intended. It looked like for Nelson. As they've got the exact same setup, so they've got Nelson, Steele, and Blank set up to the right of Kerwin. Kerwin looks that way, airs it out, and picked off in the backfield as they were trying to go for it. That's Walliser with the pickoff around the Sabres 42-yard line.
1: Yeah, Porter Walliser bringing that one in. I don't know if it was miscommunication or what, but there really wasn't anything. He had like Steele quite a bit shorter than Walliser. It was kind of 2-on-2 coverage down that right side, but neither of the Lions were open.
0: No, he had Blank and

0: steal, but they were both more around the first down marker, whereas that pass was more 15, 20 yards. So a little bit further than both of them, and they weren't able to reroute in that chance. As they're looking way downfield here as Libke. He actually just gets the short ball. Oh, and in and out of the hands again on Pingle. And we got 7 seconds remaining here in the first half. Second time they've tried to do that short play to him, though, as he's rolled out of the line, yeah. Eh?
1: Yeah, neither of them coming through, but another look here. As Hanley looks to push it past 50 going into halftime. Both teams 1-1. High school six-a-side football. Hanley's offense has just been rocking this half.
0: Yeah, the Lions have got their offense going a little bit here more late in the second half, but Hanley's built such a big lead here early as they just go for the short pass, and that should do it here for the first half. As we're going to have a strong tackle there around the Lions' 40-yard line. A couple of guys come together to bring down Cody Moyle. As we'll head to a quick commercial break as it's halftime between the Gull Lake Lions, the hosts, and the visiting Hanley Sabres. Hanley is up 48-11 at halftime. 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
3: David Zammit back here in Gull Lake as we're at halftime currently. The Hanley Sabres lead the hometown Gull Lake Lions 48-11 as their offense has been on full display here, Andrew.
4: Yeah, it's been a four-headed monster underneath center. Lipke just automatic. You've seen him with a rush touchdown, hitting his targets consistently throwing-wise. Brady Anderson, a big piece of that, a couple of passing touchdowns, the first two scores of the game. Then you have Colson with a pass touchdown, and then Kempton, a rush touchdown to cap that second quarter.
3: Yeah, we'll hit another quick commercial break. We'll be back here with second half action here in a moment, live from Gull Lake, Jerry Elms Field, as the Gull Lake Lions trail 48-11. Over the Hanley Sabres. 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
3: 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We've walked with families through those exact nights. 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
1: 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We've walked with families through those exact nights. For 21 years, God has used Rock Solid Refuge to be the sunrise after a family's darkest hour. 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
4: We're back here in Gull Lake at Jerry Elms Field as kickoff is just underway as Anderson gets the ball to about the Sabres' 47-yard line. So they'll have a decent field position to start here for the drive, Andrew. Joined alongside by Andrew McCormack, David Zammit here on the call is the Sabres lead 48-11 after they got out to a really cushy lead to start up 32-0, and then Gull Lake started to fight back offensively a little bit.
5: Halftime big for adjustments. Gull Lake was surely talking about defense and how can we counter this attack that's been
4: fake handoff, and then Libke airs it out, nearly intercepted. Good hands there in the backfield there by Mason Johnson of the Lions to ensure that that pass intended for Jake Douglas was not hauled in.
5: Yeah,
4: I believe that's the first time I've talked about Jake Douglas as a receiver.
5: Yeah, absolutely. You might see some different looks here for Hanley, but Emmett Toney in the mix there too, but really good eyes, a good read. Mason Johnson on that play.
4: So Libke got a guy to his left in motion and a guy to his right. He fakes to the right, hands off right up the middle. Quick tackle there and brought down. Going to be shy of that first down. It was run by Kempton there. Say he got about 7 or 8 yards, so it's going to be second and short. Actually, sorry, third and short. Third and about 3, I would say, as Kempton gets about 7 on the ground there for the Sabres. Gets them to the Lions' 44-yard line. As Libke again has the exact same options, and he's just going to hand it off to Kempton. Kempton right up the middle gets the first down, tackled there by about 3 Lions as they converge quickly, but Kempton gets to about the 38-yard line and moves the chains there for the Sabres on their opening drive of the third quarter.
5: Yeah, Jake Douglas, as you mentioned, was the target that previous play, or 2 plays ago, I should say. Brady Anderson on the bench right now to start the third quarter. Hanley up 48-11.
4: So Douglas will be in motion to the right of Libke, and he's got Kempton to the left now stacked. Kempton goes out to block. They're looking downfield and hold in there in the backfield. A nice pass there by Libke, and it's going to be an immediate touchdown for the Sabres as he hits a wide open Jackson Crowder for his second touchdown of the game here early to start the second half.
5: Yeah, Crowder full head of steam up that left side and kind of cut back to his left a little bit. Still caught it in motion, but nice play. A good line, and that way, unlike the button hook, you can keep those feet moving north and brings it all the way in. Crowder, second touchdown. A guy who, has got them both via the air.
4: Douglas, that's the 5th passing touchdown for Libke of the game. As Douglas is set up for the extra 2, and he hits it just inside that left post. As he's been money on those extra 2-point kicks so far in the game. 56-11 now in favor of the visiting Hanley Sabres.
5: It's the Friday of the left leg. Blank on Gull Lake's side. Looking like he's going to get poached by Canada's national soccer team.
4: They could have used him at the World Cup here on home field this past year. They had a good run, but
5: yeah, it's great to see soccer.
4: Oh my goodness.
5: Get to where it's at.
4: From where it was in Canada 20 years ago.
5: Especially on the men's side, never really.

0: seemed like that was ever going to be the situation.
1: Yeah, the females have done well, Olympic medals at times, done well at the World Cup, but it seemed like the men's program was light years behind. I mean, they've still got work to do, but now they're up in, you know, the low 20s in rankings, which is a great spot for them, making it to the round of 16 on home turf. Blank with a strong run just kind of bowls his way through a couple of sabers there before he's brought down, gets the ball to the Lions 34-yard line, and decent field position to start here for the Lions in the second half, as this will be their first possession.
0: Yeah, and Blank's power is definitely where it's at. It's not going to blow by some guys, but just finding the best lane possible when he gets into traffic and picking up that extra 6 yards.
1: Yeah, bigger guy here too out on the six-man field.
0: Yeah,
1: certainly tell. So options to the left, and now they're going to stack the right for Kerwin. They've got three guys there, Nelson, Steele, and Blank, all to the right of him. All three guys now in motion. He hits Blank. Oh, it slipped through Blank's arms. I think he was more worried about cutting immediately to his left instead of hauling in the ball, then making the move to the left to avoid the tackle. And it's going to be an incomplete pass, so it's going to be second and 10.
0: Yeah, you had Gabe Higginbotham all over him. And, yeah, started thinking about his next move before he had the pass secured. A couple times we've seen that play, that little pitch to the right for Blank.
1: In that backfield, kind of, yeah, that pass. So now Blank to the left of Kerwin. He's got two guys to his right, though, and Steele and Nelson. Steele in motion. Steele. And he hits Nelson, and Nelson's going to get, I believe, the first down. That's going to be close. We're going to have to wait and see where he's marked. But nice play there by Nelson to kind of get to that first down marker, turn, and catch the ball. They're going to mark him short, though, eh?
0: Yeah, last
1: by about
0: year,
1: a yard.
0: Last year we saw Nelson get involved in a few plays. He was tall and rangy last year, and this year a year older, one of the top targets. And he's had a solid game, maybe one of our leaders from Gull Lake for the Boston Pizza hardest-working player of the game.
1: There's been a few of them, right?
0: Using his height to his advantage.
1: So Zanadine on the ball to snap. Options to the right and left for Kerwin. Kerwin's going to run it right up the middle, and he gets more than enough. Nice run there. Quarterback keep there by Kerwin, who moves the chains.
0: Yeah, big pickup. And as the first half went on, Gull Lake's offense started to put together a few more plays. And the big highlight was the long pass from Kerwin to Ethan Steele for the touchdown. Also a Blank field goal from about 28 or so yards out. But, yeah, if they can just keep picking up some first downs, it's also going to give their defense a bit of a break, too.
1: Ball on the Lions, 43. Kerwin, guys in motion to his right and left, looking to throw it. He's hit hard in the backfield there. And he's going to get up pretty quickly, but was still struck there as he went to release that ball to his right.
0: Yeah, it's a good job of taking a hit to try to make a play. Had Blank along the sideline. I don't think Blank would have had too much room to pick up yardage after anyway, so I think it's kind of negligible whether he caught it or not, but just fortunate to not be sacked and lose an extra 10 yards. Of course, here, second down. Big moment for this offense as they're trying to get some momentum going.
1: Yeah, get some more traction like they had going late in that second half, or late in the second quarter. Kerwin just pitches it. It's going to work momentarily for Blank, but he's wrapped up and might be a loss there.
0: Yeah.
1: As I would imagine, Gull Lake's now going to have to kick it.
0: Yeah, I think they're losing about three there, so a likely scenario will be Blank using that big left leg to try to pin Hanley deep in their territory. He will indeed punt this one high.
1: He got under that, a pile. Nobody picked it up off the foot. And going to be a very short yardage gain before Nelson. It's probably going to be a no-yards return. Might be a penalty tacked on here. We'll have to wait and see.
0: Yeah, the ball hung up, and then, like you said, it took Hanley a bit to pick it up visually and physically. One flag.
1: Nelson actually almost stripped that ball now that I'm looking at a photo there. Kind of reached in from over the backside shoulder and almost stripped

0: of, I believe it was Bessie that picked up the ball.
1: No yards is the penalty. You saw the officials converge and kind of measure out how far away it was.
0: So 5-yard penalty. Sabres will start this drive on their own 47, so really good field position for them. As the Lions defense will be tasked with a tough test here. See if they can stop the momentum of the Sabres, who have been rolling on all cylinders. Libke just lays it in there. A nice pass and a reception. Oh. And just pushed out of play, as Hayden Tucker could have been gone down the right sideline there if not caught up to.
1: Impressive footwork, though. I mean, evading that first tackle and staying onside, doing a little tap dance along that line. One of the officials in perfect position to see that he did stay inside, and that's about a 20-yard difference compared to where he could have gone out.
0: Yeah, so the ball spotted on the 29-yard, the Lions' 29-yard line, and Libke has two guys in motion to his left. Anderson, he's just going to go for that shorter route in Douglas, and Douglas is going to get a block and get the first down before he's tackled around the Lions' 17-yard line.
1: Yeah, so Golic made a couple of decent defensive stops there this last Hanley Sabres drive. Hanley did eventually get a touchdown. Crowder with a passing, or with a receiving touchdown, but this time Hanley a couple of moves and they're already in the red zone.
0: Just such a strong offense, consistently play to play. Libke, short pass, reception for Tucker, and Tucker's going to get to the outside and then back in, as Hayden Tucker is in for another touchdown here in the third quarter, as the Sabres, the only two touchdowns here to start the second half.
1: Yeah, and it was the four main guys in that first half for Hanley, and now a couple of guys coming off of their bench making big plays. Tucker there, touchdown, welcome to the party. And you also had Jake Douglas with a couple of looks, including a big reception earlier this quarter.
0: The extra 2 points are good off the foot of Douglas, who just continues to make sure that those extra 2 points are good.
1: And for as often as you see, like in high school football, kicks not consistently making it through the uprights, both coaching staffs have to be proud with how they're doing. I mean, Blank, successful with the 2 point after attempt after the first Golic touchdown, and then hits a field goal, and
0: yeah, 28 yarder,
1: and it's been automatic for Hanley. I mean, neither team has missed an attempt to go through the uprights.
0: No, they've had good punts on,
1: yeah,
0: from Blank as well for the Lions. Blank, the lone guy back for the Lions here, waiting to receive this kick from Douglas.
1: What a day this is. This is a comfortable day to be outside.
0: Okay, so we're just getting a clarification that field goal is actually 4 points for Gull Lake.
1: Okay.
0: So it net change and the score will go to 12. So Gull Lake's at 12. And the kick is short and bouncing out around the 23, 24-yard line, I would say.
1: So another six-man rule that's a little different is a four-point field goal. I feel like we were both looking towards the scoreboard after it, trying to see whether...
0: I just wanted to make sure, yeah, that it was marked. And now we know another different rule. So they're going to mark it around the 20, actually, on the Lions' side.
1: Big night, big weekend for Colts football, as you were talking about earlier today, David.
0: Yeah, massive game for the Colts. They're 3-0. They're going to Yorkton. Actually, not the only Swift Current team going to Yorkton today, as the Legionnaires will open up their season tonight in Yorkton against the Maulers as well. So two teams there. Yorkton Regional taking on the Colts here. Colts 3-0 headed into action today, so looking to remain perfect as they're tied for the top spot in the South Division, South Rural League so far, with the Moose Jaw Central. Yorkton at 1-2, though, and Yorkton's always a tough team to play, as it's going to be second and 12 as the Lions lost a couple there, but they're going to take a

0: timeout.
1: Yeah, a little regroup here. Not sure what they might be seeing. Yeah, it's been a plethora of options on display here for this Hanley offense. Both teams coming off of wins in their second week, losses their first week. Hanley a tight 48-36 win at Southie last week. That offense really on display. You can tell the confidence that they're probably going to be able to keep building and building, and having secondary players come off the bench and be able to make plays is huge when you do run into injuries. And
0: it's wild,
1: inevitably,
0: wild to think they were only held 8 points in their first game of the season, right? Like, their offense seems like it comes so natural to them. And Kerwin under center. Guys running to his left. Oh, he had Steele, but he didn't see him. Now Kerwin's down in the backfield, though.
1: Yeah, he got hit hard. Threw that pass towards Steele. Didn't quite get there. Steele was still running, but the ball was already behind him. You hope Kerwin's all good to go. Looks like he's all right. Takes the hit, although on that Gull Lake bench, Mason Johnson is putting on a helmet, maybe just for the next defensive go.
0: So blank into kick here. And strong kick. That left foot gets it to around the Sabres 43. Returned well, though, before a hard tackle there. A far side of the field from us there by Austin Dreyer as he brought down

0: for the Sabres. It's going to be third and about 13 here.
1: Yeah, McGee reading that one really well. That bit of a telegraphed handoff.
0: So Anderson has two guys to his right, three on the line. So it's going to be a pass, or he's just going to run it himself. He's going to try and get to the outside, and he does, but I think he was out. There's a couple of flags, though. So might be a hold. I'm not sure. See where they mark him. They're marking him shy of that first down. So it's not going to be there, but there is a flag. I don't think the officials saw the flag, though.
1: Yeah, it might not matter if it's a hold, but it happens to be a penalty against the defense. Hanley had to go for a block, telling his guys to wait.
0: It is going to be a penalty. And so it's going to be applied when Gull Lake takes it over, and it's going to move the ball to... Where are they going to spot the ball? They're going to spot the ball at the 24-yard line on the Lions' side. And so long fields here for the Lions offensively. 51 seconds remains here in the third quarter as Gull Lake trails 64-12 to the visiting Hanley Sabres. Under center is Kerwin, so good to see him back out there. He's got a guy in motion to his left and right. Pressure quickly, but he makes a nice pass. An even better reception in coverage there by Mason McGee coming off the line. And he gets a first down, gets the Lions to about the 41-yard line.
1: Yeah, and McGee, big part of the defense that time. Great hands to take that one right over top. And Kerwin, who's been hit hard, or he was hit hard at their last drive, I should say, doesn't seem to be scared of having to take another hit to make a play, because there was a lot of pressure on him.
0: Last play of the quarter here. Kerwin got guys in motion to his right. Blank in the backfield makes a nice reception, trying to get away from coverage. He does just that. He's running far close to his bench. Now he's going to reverse and go the other way, and he's wrapped up for a loss in the backfield. Was really trying to find an opening there, just was unable to before he's tackled in the backfield. We'll hit a quick commercial break. 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
0: David Zama back here in Gull Lake as the Lions now have the ball to start. And second and long. Decent yardage play there for Gull Lake to get them to about third and six, I would say. See if they go for it. And Steele was the target on that play from Kerwin. So nice reception there.
1: Yeah, Kerwin.
0: It's going to be about third and seven.
1: Kerwin, the quarterback, blank, the punter, talking things over. It looks like they'll be going for it.
0: Oh, they're changing the play. Now they want...
1: Will be a punt after all.
0: Yeah, they do want Blank to kick it. And strong left boot is blocked, and Blank's going to have to get back and get on that ball. He might have time... Oh, he's going to try and pick it up and run it. Didn't work, though, as the Sabres are going to get the ball on the Gull Lake 24-yard line. After that, punt is blocked by number 84, Gavin Tucker, for the Sabres. Got in there quickly, coming off the left side, and got his hands in there, got that right mitt on it as it was coming off Blank's left foot and swatted it, sent it back behind Blank, and Blank then had to scramble to get behind him and just get the ball.
1: Yeah, just... tough situation.

0: there for Gull Lake weren't on the same page going into it, and then they had to hurry up. Blank had to get there and try to kick it right away, and the block wasn't quite there.
1: Anderson under center. There is a flag in the backfield. Wonder if it's a hold. Nice tackle and nice coverage there to make up the ground there by Johnson to bring down Grindheim.
0: Yeah, Grady Grindheim there. Nice little catch, but good secondary for the Lions here in front of their home fans.
1: See where they spot this ball and see what the penalty is.
0: Next for Gull Lake, they'll be hosting Southey. Hanley's next action, also next weekend, will be welcoming Central Butte.
1: I don't know what their penalty is against the Sabres. Offside, so it's going to be a repeat of first down, first and 15 for the Sabres here.
0: And again, Lipke on the bench has been throughout this third quarter. Brady Anderson getting some looks, taking the snaps.
1: Anderson, low snap, handles it well, though. Quick shovel pass, and they're running that exact same play. They don't get the yardage out of it that they wanted this time. They'll get a couple yards, but not many. It's going to be second down here. And
0: a nice short little pass there for Anderson.
1: Yeah. They get about seven, so it's going to be second and eight here.
0: Finding Grady Grindheim again.
1: Anderson under center again. Grindheim to his left. Fakes it, really sells it, and then Anderson goes across body. Nice pass in there to Douglas. Douglas is wrapped up, but he got the first down and a couple more. So he's going to move the chains, and it's going to be first and goal from about the 6-7 yard line of the Lions.
0: Yeah, nice fake there, and then that pass through the screen, finding the target. Good test for Gullick's defense here. We've been having a hard time with a very...
1: Another low snap, but Anderson reads that well, picks it up. He's going to try and rush out of the pocket to the right, and he gets in to the corner as he beats Mason McGee. McGee was trying to beat him to that corner, but unable to. So that's going to be Anderson's third touchdown of the game. This one rushing, though, as his first two started the game were receptions. And it's going to make it 70-12 in favor of the Hanley Sabres here with 8:13 remaining in the fourth quarter. And set up on the kick is going to be Douglas, who's been perfect so far on those extra points. And again, perfect. Low, but effective this time. And it's going to be 72-12 in favor of Hanley.
0: And obviously this game, very one-sided, but being consistent with those extra points is so big in those tight games, because you can win or lose a ball game that way.
1: Yeah, that consistent kicking, when you get those two, right, instead of just having to settle for one, is another story as well.
0: So Gull Lake's bringing one more guy onto the field as they prepare to receive.
1: Douglas gets set up from his own 40. And Blank, the lone guy in the backfield for the Lions, off the foot of Douglas, right at Blank. Blank reads it well, picks it up around the 15-yard line, looking to go to his right, hits a seam, looking to go to his right again, hits another seam, keeps going. Gets some good yardage there, Carter Blank does, on the kick return, about 20 yards, and gets the Lions to about the 35-yard line to start on their own side.
0: Yeah, Mason Johnson, nice initial block, giving him a little bit of room to work with, and then Blank able to use his powerful lower body to keep that freight train rolling in the right direction. Yeah, Blank's been very involved.
1: Potential for the hardest working

0: Yeah.
1: Player of the game presented by Boston Pizza. Certainly one of the options.
0: Yep.
1: Has Kerwin under center. He's got three guys to his right. Actually goes to his left. Nobody there, though. I think he was actually just trying to hit Zanadine.
0: Yeah, I think throw it towards somebody in blue. He had three sabers all over him. Just had to get it off.
1: The line that wasn't really there to start evaporated really quickly, yeah. Especially when Zanadine came off to try and join in the offense. So it's going to be second and 10 here from the Lions 32.
0: Yeah, we've seen lots of pitches outside to blank. A couple of shots.
1: Nelson and Steele to the right of Kerwin. Kerwin looks, and he airs it out for Steele. Oh, a little bit behind him. And it would have been out of bounds, too, if Steele did haul that in. So third and 10 here.
0: That's a matchup, too, where Steele's up against Denham McPhee in a case where Steele might have a little bit of a height advantage. Steele has the wheels, and he had that long touchdown back in the second quarter. Kulik's only touchdown to this point.
1: And then they have that four-point field goal as well from blank. Blank left foot, strong, angles it away from the on-tended target, number four, Jordan McPhee, who gets wrapped up and taken down. Four-on-four crime there by Austin Dreyer. Wrapped him up and took him out by the ankles.
0: Yeah, Dreyer the third Lion on him and made sure when he got his arm around the leg that he wasn't letting him by. Or it would have been a numbers advantage.
1: Yeah, it could have been.
0: Sabres going the other way.
1: Yeah, it could have been real trouble then. Then they just get a couple blocks and they're gone, right? New guy under center again for Hanley. It's going to be number 18, Tucker. Hayden Tucker. Low snap. Oh, boy. Bobbles every which way. He's under pressure. Still looking for options. They don't get there in time. But they got enough guys in the backfield where that could have been enough. Could have been a bit of an issue. But they wrap up Grady Grindham. And it's going to be a significant loss there for the Sabres. And it all stemmed from that low snap that got away from Tucker.
0: Might have been better off throwing it away if he...
1: Yeah.
0: Could have avoided the intentional grounding, but still, you like to see a guy making that pass under duress.
1: Second and, I'd say, about 17. It's a long one. So see if the Sabres can draw something up here to get themselves out of trouble and move the chains. Another low snap. Tucker's just going to keep it. He has pressure on him, makes another nice move, cuts back to the middle, and really cuts into that deficit of yardage there.
0: Yeah, nice dash. Not sure if they'll go for it here. Third and seven, six, somewhere in there.
1: Yeah, I'd say six. I think you're right there. Third and six. It looks like they are going for it on their own 46-yard line. So he's got Grindham to the right of him. Tucker does. Tucker also did just keep it. He is going to get a block out in front, and he's going to go for it. And he gets the gap. And he's gone. Tucker might get away, and he does just that. We do have a flag in the backfield, though, and it looks like a hold against the Sabres. Oh, a face masking, maybe.
0: Yeah, I should get a word here in a moment.
1: Oh, they're going to call it a hold, I think. We'll see.
0: Was it a penalty against the defense?
1: No. They brought it all the way back.
0: Case.
1: There you go.
0: So yeah. Hands to the face for an illegal block.
1: 10-yard penalty against the Sabres, so it's going to make it third and 16. So it's a long one now. And number 66, PJ Pingle, with the illegal block before yards gained on the play. So came all the way back and then some. Sabres on their own 37 here with a lot of work to do if they're going to move the chains on this third down play. Tucker is going to run that same route to the right, and he doesn't get it as he's wrapped up. Oh, boy, this could be interesting. See where they mark it.
0: Yeah,
1: it is the two-minute warning. It's right at the chains.
0: I think it's being marked slightly shy.
1: Yeah.
0: Made up some ground. Oh, this,

0: He went out of play, I think.
1: Could be very interesting.
0: Let's see the chain gang. Are they coming out?
1: They are. First time we've seen them.
0: Stevie Nicks, the sponsor of the chain gang.
1: It might be enough, Andy. It is. Oh, it is just enough. My goodness. I don't know if he could have made that any closer.
0: Nope.
1: Whew.
0: Impressive showing. Yeah, Hayden Tucker, two snaps.
1: So 107.
0: Or three snaps behind center and rushing again that time.
1: 107 remains here, and they get that vital first down that they wanted. They got to move the chains the other way now. They're going back the other way. Tucker under center. Low snap again. He's just going to pick it up and run straight forward. Get some yardage. We've got some flags in the backfield. 33 and 33 wrapped up there. So Johnson wrapped up there with Crowder in the backfield. Be interesting to see which. There was flags on multiple plays there, though, so it'll be interesting to see what comes out of the wash here.
0: Yeah, Crowder, a couple of touchdowns.
1: So it looks like we might have penalties on both sides.
0: Yeah, there was a lot of loud contact.
1: Yeah.
0: Right through the middle there.
1: Wonder if there was blocks or holds through the middle, too. And then there was the unnecessary roughness behind the play, too, I would imagine.
0: So an objectionable conduct.
1: Offsetting
0: going there against both 33s.
1: So objectionable.
0: Crowder and Mason Johnson of Gull Lake Lions.
1: Yeah, so this will be the last play of the game here, but Crowder and Johnson both get offsetting penalties, and they're just going to run the clock out and take a knee here. Wait. Yeah, that will do it. Okay, we'll head to a quick commercial break. 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
2: David Zanet back here live from Gull Lake from Jerry Elms Field as the Gull Lake Lions fall to the visiting Hanley Sabres 72-12 here on home field. And a game that was kind of a couple different, workings as the Sabres get out to a quick lead. Gull Lake pushes back with some offense there in the second quarter, and then Gull Lake the Sabres pour it on a little bit late in that second half to pick up a critical win as they move to 2-1, and Gull Lake falls to 1-2 on the season, joined alongside by Andrew McCormack and our Boston Pizza player, hardest working player of the game, Carter Blank, who was involved all over the field for Gull Lake here this afternoon. Just give us your overall thoughts on the game, Carter.
3: Well, we came into this game knowing they were a tough team to beat, and we knew we would have to play our perfect game to beat them, and we didn't do that. We missed a few blocks, a few coverage assignments, a few everything. A lot of mistakes out there. The boys could have picked it up a lot better.
4: Yeah, so talk to us about the running game. How did it feel trying to get some momentum against this Sabres defense?
3: It was pretty different. We're not really used to that type of defensive scheme, so the boys had a couple problems. The backfield was missing one of our key players. He was injured this game, so we had to make some substitutions the day before, so it was pretty rough there.
4: Yeah, don't get too much of a chance to practice it.
3: Yeah.
4: How about the left leg? It seemed automatic today.
3: Left leg, yeah, got the job done.
4: Yeah, a field goal.
2: Yeah, the 28-yarder, walk us through. It seems like you got a lot of leg there. You don't really have the issue with getting punts off or long field goal kicks.
3: We practiced it a lot of practice. Yeah.
2: You play soccer?
3: I used to back in my heyday.
2: Okay, and so now it just kind of comes natural to you? Or?
3: Yeah, pretty much. Okay. Ever since I started.
2: Fair enough. Okay, and you guys have a big game here again. You're at home for the third straight week. Next week you get a rematch against a team that you lost to in week one. What do you guys need to do against Saudi?
3: Boys just got to do, just can't make the mistakes you made today. We got to be ready for this game. We can't lose anybody right before the game. We got to make our blocks. We got to cover our guys. Overall, we just got to do better.
4: So three games in now, how's the team progressing? Are there some areas you're seeing some improvement?
3: Some improvement? Yeah, I'd say so. Most of the guys have come a long way since the start of the year. They've improved on a couple of their problems. It's pretty good so far.
2: You guys have dedicated this season to Dusty Paul, the late Dusty Paul. What's it mean to you to be a part of this team and memorialize him this way?
3: It means every single snap, every time we're out here, every time we practice, every time we do anything, we do it for Dusty. Win or lose, no matter what, we always do it for Dusty.
4: Hey, well, thanks a lot, Carter. Really appreciate you joining us. Best of luck next week.
3: Thank you.
2: Thank you very much, Carter.
3: Thank you, guys.
2: Awesome. There you go. You hear from Carter Blank, who wins the Boston Pizza Hardest Working Player of the Game for Gull Lake in their 72-12 loss. We'll hit a quick commercial break. We'll be back here with more post-game coverage. 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
6: David Zanna back here in Gull Lake at Jerry Elms Field as the Gull Lake Lions fall 72-12 to the visiting Hanley Sabres in a Friday afternoon game that drops Gull Lake to 1-2 on the season. Hanley improves to 2-1 on the other side. Joined alongside by Andrew McCormack. Game was kind of a tale of three tapes. Sabres get out to a really big lead early. Gull Lake fights back offensively a little bit there late in the second quarter when they get that touchdown and the field goal right after. Mm-hmm. And then all Sabres in the second half as well.
7: Yeah, it was a Sabres offense that's just too tough for Gull Lake to handle. And just chatting with the coaching staff a little bit too. A couple of injuries they were dealing with, but a Sabres offense that's deep. Brady Anderson, first two touchdowns of the game, both the passing variety. He winds up with a third touchdown, setting up as a quarterback for most of the second half, rushing one in for his third. That was the final score in that 72-point outburst. But Crowder, a couple of touchdowns. Libke, phenomenal job.
6: Yeah, he threw for four today and had one himself rushing.
7: Yeah, he was just automatic. Like maybe a couple of incompletes. Like his QB rating would be extremely high. Tom Brady-like. Yeah, Kempton, a rush touchdown. He was involved early as well, but finds his way into the end zone little later on. Tucker, a passing touchdown as well for Hanley. And then the offense, the big offensive play for Gall Lake was the bomb from Rolkin Kerwin to Steele. Steele finding his way underneath that secondary and takes it to the house from probably midfield when he caught it and ran it all the way in. But that pass coming from tight against that Gall Lake end zone.
6: Yeah, and aside from that, again, it was, you know, they struggled to get the stops on defense, obviously, were big as the Sabres really got rolling offensively, and they were tough to stop once they got rolling. And then, you know, offensively, Gull Lake had some interesting plays, obviously broke through a little bit there in that second quarter. But aside from that, they've got some, you know, work to do if they're going to turn around and get ready for Southie, who will be here next week. So that'll be the third straight week Gull Lake's going to host a game. And then obviously the second half of the season will be a lot more on the road from there on out. And it'll dictate whether they're able to get into playoffs and kind of how they match up. So a lot of important games for the Lions here ahead in this season, which is now, I guess, halfway done as they've now played the three games to start here, is we've got a bit of a mini game going here. I think it's mostly between the rookies, kind of.
7: Yeah, the fifth quarter. Chance for you guys to get a few looks in there.
6: Yeah, game was played so quickly compared to some other games, so they're kind of playing around a little bit here and playing the game up and getting some other guys looks. So cool to see that both teams are sticking around. I mean, Hanley made the drive down, so might as well get some guys some looks that didn't get into the game nearly as much. So we'll head to a quick commercial break. We'll be back to put a bow on the entire thing here in a moment. 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
5: David Zammit back here at Jerry Elms Field in Gull Lake as the Lions fall 72-12 here against the visiting Hanley Sabres. Hanley just so strong offensively here today, joined alongside by Andrew McCormack as we're put a wrap on today's game and we start to look ahead to a busy schedule here starting in October for us. Local Sports Live has made it out to a lot of football games already, a couple of Coles games, been out to a Shadows game, been out to a Redmonds game, and now been out to Gull Lake. So we've made it out to all four of the local teams playing football, two of them at six-man, one at nine-man, and one at 12-man. And upcoming, we'll be back to nine-man in Shaunavon on Country 1490 on October the 2nd. So next Friday, as they'll host the Indian Head Bronx. After that, we'll turn it around and we'll actually start to focus a little bit on hockey as we'll be on air for the Swift Current Innovation Federal Credit Union Wildcats' second game of the season. They open the season on Saturday night. We'll be there for Sunday afternoon's game as they host the Prince Albert Bears' second game in as many days. Then we'll be back to Colts Field for the battle of, hopefully, the two teams that would potentially remain undefeated into Week 6 between the Moose Jaw Central Cyclones and the Swift Current Comp Colts. Both teams at 3-0 headed into Week 4 here this week in what would be a rematch of last year's final, which the Colts fell to Central in. And then we're going to Maple Creek. It's either on October the 15th or 16th against Unity, a team that the Redmond beat last night to remain as the only undefeated team in their conference at 2A action. Both teams headed into that game at 2-0, and the Redmond won 60-38 in a close matchup with the Unity Warriors. So we'll be back in Maple Creek again, whether that's on the Thursday night or the Friday night. We'll be there for that contest, and potentially Maple Creek would have a chance. They do have to beat Etonia and Bigger, but they would have a chance at potentially perfect season. I know we're looking really far ahead, but the matchups, how they played those two teams previously, would indicate Maple Creek has a very good chance this season.
6: And these things come to fruition quickly, too.
5: Yeah,
6: I don't think you're looking too far ahead.
5: No, and especially to come out of their conference as well. So be good team to watch this year as Maple Creek Redmond is only their second year at six-man after dropping down from nine-man.
6: Yeah, no, it should be a lot of fun. It's a fun time of year, and it's crazy how quickly it turns from ball in the summer to a full-on blitz of football for a while, and then
5: it
6: turns to the ice.
5: Yeah, 2 months heavy of football, and that's just, it's about it you get here just weather-wise and whatnot and how quick the seasons are. And so appreciate everyone for tuning in here. Signing off from Gull Lake, David Zammit and Andrew McCormack. Have a great night. For Local Sports Live, powered by Jeremy Patzer, MP for Swift Current Grasslands, Kindersley, on Country 94.1.
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